0: execution chamber. There may be some equipment that the plaintiffs are seeking in this motion that may not be in TDOC's possession. There may be portions of those IV lines that could have been still attached to Ms. Pike when she was transported to the hospital.
1: The Conservatives say they'll remove inheritance tax on family homes if they win the next general election. Loved ones are charged a 40% rate on estates above certain thresholds following a death. And Widdicombe's murder suspect's been in court, charged with preparing acts of terrorism, including against Nigel Farage. 28-year-old Joshua Kerry is accused of researching targets. A college lecturer who admitted causing the deaths of a couple in a crash after drinking at a Christmas party has been jailed for 6 years. Sophie Hines also been banned from driving for a decade after hitting Jatinder Kaur and Satwant Singh in Fife last December. Their 10-year-old son was seriously injured. Well, the family's lawyer, Ryan Smith, spoke on his behalf outside Edinburgh Crown Court earlier.
2: Mum was always there for us, with advice or just a sec on the phone. She always made things better. Nothing would ever too much trouble for our dad. He was a role model, showing us why working hard and supporting your family. He won't be there with us as we reach life's big milestones.
1: Boots has been sold to the Canadian branch of the billionaire Weston family. The deal's worth more than £6.5 billion. And Southampton head coach Tonda Eckerts avoided an immediate touchline ban. Instead, it's suspended for 6 weeks for his role in the Spygate scandal where training sessions of rival teams were secretly filmed. He's also been fined £28,000. That's the latest. I'm Daryl Jackson.
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0: 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If you're joining us from the Heartlands Hospital in Bordesley Green, it's good to be with you. 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
1: From the Sky News Centre at 2, lawyers for the death row inmate who survived two lethal injections say her recovery is unprecedented. Murderer Krista Pike has regained consciousness following the botched executions in Tennessee a week ago. Joel Zivit, a leading American anaesthetist, is questioning the method used.
2: What is hard is to kill someone without cruelty in a constitutional way. You know, people will sometimes use the language, they say, well, we're looking for a humane method of execution. And I'll tell you that, you know, the word humane, you know, has no meaning here.
1: The hearing's taking place later as Andrew Mountbatten-Windsor takes legal action against Thames Valley Police over his arrest 8 months ago. The former prince was detained on suspicion of misconduct in public office, which he denies. He's challenging the search warrants issued on properties in Sandringham and in Windsor. Prime Minister Andy Burnham's heading to Germany for talks with Chancellor Friedrich Merz later. Technology, industry, defence and security are all expected to be on the agenda. There's a warning: long delays in handing over patients from ambulances to hospitals are causing their condition to get worse or even die. Unison says car park care remains a huge problem. The union's national ambulance officer, Sharon Bandisher, says the situation is dire.
3: It's not just about having more ambulances. So we need more capacity in hospitals so that ambulances can hand over the patients and get back on the road. So investing in staffing across A&E departments, hospital wards and the ambulance services as well.
1: More than 700 people were arrested and hundreds of suspected stolen mobile phones seized in 1 month by the Met Police. It carried out operations including the arrest of a 21-year-old suspect who fled on an e-bike and jumped into a pond. And drivers are now able to see fuel prices on Google Maps. Ministers say households could save around £40 a year through greater transparency when it comes to prices. That's the latest. I'm Daryl Jackson.
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1: 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Hush, little baby.

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4: 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Let oil catch fire. 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
1: From the Sky News Centre at 3, lawyers for the death row inmate at the centre of a botched execution say she came close to having her life support switched off on Monday. A day later, convicted murderer Krista Pike regained consciousness and is now speaking. The 50-year-old survived two lethal injections in Tennessee a week ago. Her attorney, Randy Spivey, says she's still very ill.
2: She has pneumonia. She is not able to swallow yet, so she has not eaten. She cannot move either of her arms. Both of her arms and hands are tremendously swollen. We do know that there's a long road ahead.
1: A hearing will take place later as Andrew Mountbatten-Windsor takes legal action against Thames Valley Police. The former prince was detained on suspicion of misconduct in public office earlier this year, which he denies. He's challenging the search warrants issued. Legal commentator Joshua Rosenberg explains what we can expect.
3: The idea is to look at the processes that the decision maker goes through. Were they reasonable? Did they take account of everything they should have taken into account? Did they take account of things that they shouldn't have taken into account? For example, the status of the person in this case. Did they go through the proper processes?
1: The Prime Minister Andy Burnham's in Germany today to meet Chancellor Friedrich Merz. The two leaders are launching a joint security pact to tackle cyber attacks and sabotage. Israel's expected to close the British consulate in East Jerusalem today in retaliation for the UK's ban on trade with Israeli settlements in the West Bank. It's separate to the UK embassy in Tel Aviv, which handles Britain's diplomatic relations with Israel. The company Boots has been sold to the Canadian branch of the mega-rich Western family. The deal's worth more than £6.5 billion. And Southampton boss Tonda Eckert's escaped an immediate ban from football following the spying scandal that saw the club thrown out of last season's championship playoffs. An independent FA commission's handed him a suspended six-week ban and a £28,000 fine. That's the latest. I'm Daryl Jackson.
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4: 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We could

0: If you're a fan of the boys in claret and blue, mad about the baggies, or one of St Andrew's finest blue noses, then you can keep up to date with your favourite team's home games during your stay in hospital. The BHB and Sport team are here to keep you informed about what's happening in the world of sport, as well as bringing you kick-by-kick coverage of home games at Aston Villa, West Bromwich Albion and Birmingham City, every weekend during the football season, right here on BHBN Radio. 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

0: If you're a fan of the boys in claret and blue, mad about the baggies, or one of St Andrew's finest blue noses, then you can keep up to date with your favourite team's home games during your stay in hospital. 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
1: From the Sky News Centre at 4, a Texas death row inmate's been put to death overnight by lethal injection, despite last-minute legal appeals following a botched execution in Tennessee last week. Jamal Howard, who was convicted of murder in 2000, was executed using the same drug Krista Pike survived two doses of on Wednesday. Lawyers for Pike say her recovery is unprecedented. Joel Zivit, a leading American anaesthetist, is questioning the methods.
2: What is hard is to kill someone without cruelty in a constitutional way. You know, people will sometimes use the language, they say, well, we're looking for a humane method of execution. And I'll tell you that, you know, the word humane, you know, has no meaning here.
1: A hearing's taking place later as Andrew Mountbatten-Windsor takes legal action against Thames Valley Police over his arrest 8 months ago. The former prince was detained on suspicion of misconduct in public office, which he denies. He's challenging the search warrants issued. The Prime Minister, Andy Burnham, is heading to Germany later for talks with Chancellor Friedrich Merz. Technology, industry, defence and security are all on the agenda. There's a warning: long delays in handing over patients from ambulances to hospitals are causing their conditions to get worse or even die. Unison says car park care remains a huge problem. The union's national ambulance officer is Sharon Bandesher.
3: It's not just about having more ambulances. So we need more capacity in hospitals so that ambulances can hand over the patients and get back on the road. So investing in staffing across A&E departments, hospital wards and the ambulance services as well.
1: More than 700 people were arrested and hundreds of suspected stolen mobile phones seized in 1 month by the Met Police. It carried out operations including the arrest of a 21-year-old suspect who fled on an e-bike and jumped into a pond. And drivers are now able to see live fuel prices on Google Maps. Ministers say households could save around £40 a year through greater transparency. That's the latest. I'm Daryl Jackson.
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1: 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These sessions also offer peer support, connecting you with others who have experienced similar journeys, which can alleviate feelings of isolation and provide valuable coping strategies. 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Our events are held at the Queen Elizabeth Hospital Birmingham, Heartlands Hospital, Good Hope Hospital, and Solihull Hospital. 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

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If you're joining us from the Heartlands Hospital in Bordesley Green, it's good to be with you. 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
1: From the Sky News Centre at 5, lawyers for the death row inmate at the centre of a botched execution say she came close to having her life support switched off on Monday. A day later, convicted murderer Krista Pike regained consciousness. The 50-year-old survived two lethal injections in Tennessee a week ago. Her attorney, Randy Spivey, says she's still very ill.
2: She has pneumonia. She is not able to swallow yet, so she has not eaten. She cannot move either of her arms. Both of her arms and hands are tremendously swollen. We do know that there's a long road ahead.
1: Well, meanwhile, Texas has carried out America's first execution overnight since Tennessee's failed attempt. Convicted murderer Jamal Howard received a lethal injection despite concerns he faced the same risks as in the Krista Pike case. A hearing will take place later as Andrew Mountbatten Windsor takes legal action against Thames Valley Police. The former prince was detained on suspicion of misconduct in public office earlier this year, which he denies. He's challenging the search warrants issued. Legal commentator Joshua Rosenberg explains what we can expect.
3: The idea is to look at the processes that the decision maker goes through. Were they reasonable? Did they take account of everything they should have taken into account? Did they take account of things that they shouldn't have taken into account? For example, the status of the person in this case. Did they go through the proper processes?
1: The Prime Minister, Andy Burnham's in Germany today to meet Chancellor Friedrich Merz. The two leaders are launching a joint security pact to tackle cyber attacks and sabotage. Israel's expected to close the British consulate in East Jerusalem today in retaliation for the UK's ban on trade with Israeli settlements in the West Bank. It's separate to the UK embassy in Tel Aviv, which handles Britain's diplomatic relations with Israel. And Southampton boss Tonda Erkets escaped an immediate ban from football following the spying scandal. An independent FA commission's handed him a suspended six-week ban and a £28,000 fine. That's the latest. I'm Daryl Jackson.
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0: is BHBN, and we've been entertaining patients in hospitals around the city of Birmingham since 1952. If you'd like to find out more about us, then you can have a look at our website, which is at www.bhbn.net.
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4: 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Before we read any bedtime stories, we need to brush our teeth.
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4: 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Come on. 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
4: No one is going to hospital. 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Just spit. 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
4: 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Do you want that bedtime story or not? 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
1: From the Sky News Centre at 6. There's a warning that long delays in handing over patients from ambulances to hospitals are putting patients at risk. Unison says car park care remains a huge problem as patients wait in the back of vehicles and in corridors. The union's National Ambulance Officer Sharon Bandesha says the situation is dire.
2: It's not just about having more ambulances. So we need more capacity in hospitals so that ambulances can hand over the patients and get back on the road. So investing in staffing across A&E departments, hospital wards and the ambulance services as well.
1: The government's been approached for comment. Lawyers for the death row inmate at the centre of a botched execution in Tennessee say she came close to having her life support switched off on Monday. A day later, convicted murderer Krista Pike regained consciousness and is now speaking. Her attorney, Randy Spivey, says she's still very ill.
3: She has pneumonia. She is not able to swallow yet, so she has not eaten. She cannot move either of her arms. Both of her arms and hands are tremendously swollen. We do know that there's a long road ahead.
1: Elsewhere, part of Andrew Mountbatten-Windsor's case against Thames Valley Police will be heard in court later. He's challenging the legality of search warrants, which allowed officers to search properties in Sandringham and Windsor in February. He was arrested on suspicion of misconduct in public office and denies all wrongdoing. More than half of children in the UK who don't wear glasses have never had their eyes tested. Parents are being urged not to wait until their child develops an obvious problem. You'll now be able to view real-time fuel prices on Google Maps. Petrol and diesel costs will be displayed when you look up a nearby forecourt. And Jeremy Clarkson will grow and build his very own car using produce from his diddly squat farm. The presenter will go back to his motoring roots in a new special Prime Video episode. That's the latest. I'm Imani Rana.
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0: If you're a fan of the boys in claret and blue, mad about the baggies, or one of St Andrew's finest blue noses, then you can keep up to date with your favourite team's home games during your stay in hospital. 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
3: From the Sky News Centre at 7, patients are being put at risk by long delays getting from ambulances into hospital. Unison the Union says so-called car park care remains a major problem, with people left waiting in ambulances and corridors for treatment. A judge has ordered Tennessee authorities to preserve evidence around the botched execution of Krista Pike. She survived two lethal injections, with her lawyers saying the execution team failed to notice the IV lines were not correctly placed. Pike's now awake and speaking in hospital. Her lawyers say she has extensive damage to her arms. Our US correspondent David Blevin says this is an emotionally charged case.
4: Krista Pike and her then boyfriend were convicted of murdering 19-year-old Colleen Slemmer back in 1995, and the victim's family demands justice. Pike's lawyer has met that demand with a question: how much suffering is enough?
3: It's claimed 5 years of a near constant cost of living crisis has left households almost £3,000 worse off than they would have been. The Resolution Foundation reckons the UK has suffered the equivalent of 13 years of normal inflation in just five. It's blamed the pandemic and wars in Ukraine and the Middle East. Senior economist at the think tank Alex Clegg wrote the report.
5: We're really looking for the Chancellor to announce a scheme targeted on energy bills, because it looks like that's where the big rise in costs is coming the winter and into next year, but something that is quite tightly targeted at lower income households who look like they're going to struggle the most.
3: Just 5% of under fives had an eye test last year. Experts are urging parents not to wait until their child develops an obvious problem. The Met Police made more than 700 arrests in 1 month for mobile phone theft. The force says it's seen adverts on social media offering children as much as £380 to steal a single iPhone. And singer Jerry Halliwell Horner has paid tribute to the inspirational Childline founder Dame Esther Ranson. An anniversary has taken place to mark the charity's 40th anniversary. That's the latest. I'm Imani Rana.
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Keeping track of your thoughts and letting it all out is a great way to feel calmer and more connected. Say hi or introduce yourself to someone new. Why not make a new friend today? Give someone a smile. It might just make their day. Try and drink plenty of water. Staying hydrated will boost your mood. If you can, get on your feet, even just for a short walk. It's always great to keep moving. Look out of a window, or if you can, go outside. Take in the fresh air and feel the sunlight. Why not try a new hobby? Have a go at drawing or something brand new like knitting and crafting. Find new ways to preoccupy your mind during your stay. 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
1: From the Sky News Centre at 8, there's a warning seriously ill patients in England are being put at risk because of long delays handing them over from ambulances to hospitals. Unison says bed shortages and NHS-wide pressures mean some people are spending up to 12 hours stranded outside wards. Sharon Badesha from the union says it's an increasingly dangerous situation.
2: It creates a situation where patient care is compromised. So patient dignity, privacy is hugely impacted because they are having to sit and wait at the back of an ambulance.
1: A Department of Health and Social Care spokesperson says they're taking urgent action. The Foreign Secretary's insisted the building holding the British consulate in East Jerusalem is open, but will now be known by a new name. Ed Miliband says it will be called the UK Mission Jerusalem. Israel had ordered the consulate to close in retaliation for the UK's decision to sanction Israeli settlements in the occupied West Bank. Middle East Minister Stephen Doughty insists staff are continuing to do important work.
3: We are going to continue to offer services. We're going to continue to have that crucial presence that enables us to do important work with the Palestinians, important work to support British nationals in Jerusalem. We're engaged in ongoing discussions with the Israeli government. We're just weeks out from an election, and it's important that we're able to have those discussions calmly with clear heads.
1: A judge in the US state of Tennessee has ordered officials to preserve evidence from a death row inmate's botched execution. Krista Pike is now awake and speaking in hospital. There are calls for parents not to wait until their child develops an eye condition to get a professional test. The College of Optometrists says only 5% of under fives had one last year. Southampton boss Tonda Eckert has avoided an immediate ban. It's after the Spygate scandal that cost the club a place in last season's championship playoffs. And you'll now be able to view real-time fuel prices on Google Maps. Petrol and diesel costs will be displayed when you look up a nearby forecourt. That's the latest. I'm Imani Rana.
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0: 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If you're joining us from the Heartlands Hospital in Bordesley Green, it's good to be with you. 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

0: This is BHBN, and we've been entertaining patients in hospitals around the city of Birmingham since 1952. 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
5: 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Let oil catch fire. 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

0: Aeropolis. The British consulate in East Jerusalem is changing its name to become the UK Mission Jerusalem after diplomats were ordered to leave. Foreign Secretary Ed Miliband, who accused Israel of ethnic cleansing in the West Bank, says the building won't be closing, but some staff have been withdrawn for their safety. Israel's Foreign Affairs Minister says the move was in response to false accusations. Our Middle East correspondent Adam Parsons has more.
1: Britain has two big diplomatic centres here in Israel. Number one is in Tel Aviv. That is unchanged. The British Consulate General here in Jerusalem, that serves Britain's relations with the State of Palestine, as now recognised by Britain.
0: Seriously ill patients in England are being put at risk by long delays getting from ambulances into hospital. Unison, the union, says some are waiting up to 12 hours outside wards. Krista Pike's lawyers say she's aware of what happened to her after Tennessee's failed execution attempt and is both angry and confused. The death row inmate survived two lethal injections. To sport now, where Southampton's owner says it's time to look forward to a great future for the club. Tonda Eckert will be allowed to continue as manager after he was handed a suspended six-week ban over the Spygate saga, where rival training sessions were filmed. The Daily Mail's football editor Ian Ladyman thinks it's sufficient punishment.
2: This was a sporting offence and it was punished almost immediately, kicked out of the playoffs. I mean, he couldn't think of a greater punishment than that. I don't think it serves anyone's benefit by causing a young manager who's made a big mistake to lose his job.
0: And more than half of children in the UK who don't wear glasses have never had their eyes tested. Parents are being urged not to wait until their child develops an obvious problem. That's the latest. I'm Imani Brana.
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1: 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Some breaking news. A serving Royal Navy officer has been charged with National Security Act offences. 24-year-old Teddy Young was arrested at his home in Bedfordshire on Tuesday after an investigation by counter-terrorism.

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1: From the Sky News Centre at 10, the Foreign Secretary's insisted the building holding the British consulate in East Jerusalem is open, but will now be known by a new name. Ed Miliband says it will be called the UK Mission Jerusalem. Israel had ordered the consulate to close in retaliation for the UK's decision to sanction Israeli settlements in the occupied West Bank. Middle East Minister Stephen Doty insists staff are continuing to do important work.
2: We are going to continue to offer services. We're going to continue to have that crucial presence that enables us to do important work with the Palestinians. Important work to support British nationals in Jerusalem. We're engaged in ongoing discussions with the Israeli government. We're just weeks out from an election, and it's important that we're able to have those discussions calmly, with clear heads.
1: A 24-year-old serving Royal Navy officer has been arrested as part of an investigation by specialist counter-terror officers in London. Teddy Young has been charged with National Security Act offence.

0: expenses. The Resolution Foundation says Brits have seen 13 years of normal inflation since 2021. They say, as a result, people are around £3,000 worse off. A Texas death row inmate's been killed using lethal injection, despite last-minute legal appeals following a botched execution in Tennessee last week. Jamal Howard, who was convicted of murder in 2000, was executed using the same drug Krista Pike survived two doses of on Wednesday. Lawyers for Pike say her recovery is unprecedented. Joel Zivit, a leading American anaesthetist, is questioning the methods used.
1: What is hard is to kill someone without cruelty in a constitutional way. You know, people will sometimes use the language, they say, well, we're looking for a humane method of execution. And I'll tell you that, you know, the word humane, you know, has no meaning here.
0: Just 5% of under fives had an eye test last year. Experts are urging parents not to wait until their child develops an obvious problem. And Cardiff's Principality Stadium will stay open until the early hours of Saturday, the 12th of December. It's because Tyson Fury and Anthony Joshua's long-awaited boxing clash won't get underway until 1 a.m. That's the latest. I'm Imani Rana.
2: Thank you, Imani.
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1: Very good morning. Welcome along to The Morning Show on a Thursday morning. I'm back again. So I was here Monday. Yes, 8th of October today, all day. And we have a good good programme lined up for you between now and midday. And I'll tell you what's on offer after Wax.

I bet it wasn't on your list to have a waxing this morning. Do you know what I'm going to do? I'm going to build a bridge to your heart.

So, a very good morning. If you're listening in Solihull Hospital, Good Hope Hospital, Birmingham's Heartlands Hospital, on Spark TSL Bedside Unit Channel 5, good morning to you. If you want to request or a dedication, pick up the handsets and touch the radio button, hospital radio button, that appears on the screen. And it'll make my little stick light up, which would be nice. If you're in the Queen Elizabeth Hospital, the Women's Hospital, Metropolitan University Hospital, the Royal Orthopaedic Hospital, or the Harbin Hospital, or the Rare Diseases Unit, good morning to you. Glad to have you along. Thank you for tuning in. And if you're in any of those places, apart from the Harbin Hospital, because you've got smart TVs, which we are on, but everywhere else and out in the community, the best place to listen to us is on our radio app, which is downloadable from your app stores. 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Or the old fashioned way, 01214714774. And that too will make my little stick light up. You're on Brighten Your Day. Choose a song from our massive jukebox with over 7,000 tracks on it. So, what's on the programme today? I'll just throw my sheet away. Hold on a second. There you go. 10:18. That's 18 minutes past 10. We've got same title, different song. I have to say and admit there's a slight bit of poetic license on today's. So same title, different tune or different song at just after 10:15. 10:25, and daily look back at what was it was like growing up in Birmingham in the 50s and 60s with author Andy Harper in conversation with BHBN's David Moore. So that's a daily look back at what it was like in the 50s and the 60s growing up. 10:45. Today's Health Matters subject is about avoiding flu this winter. I'm going for my jab tonight. I sounded quite excited about that, didn't I? At 11:10, it's a morning show music diary looking back at events on this day in music history. And at 11:25, the morning show's Rich Pemberton talks to Chris Dunster, chair of Talking Rubbish in Solihull. It's all about clearing the streets of Solihull of litter. So that's how it's lining up between now and midday, wrapped around some cracking music. Your weather today? A chilly but bright start. I tell you what, it was on the top of the car park. I only had my hoodie on. I thought big coat's got to be got out. Anyway, chilly but bright start. Turning cloudy in the afternoon from the west, with this thickening before rain arriving into the evening. Feeling pleasant in the sunshine when you get it.
and light winds. Maximum temperature today, 15 degrees Celsius. Whoever writes these things, they need to put commas in the right places.

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1: 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This is Level 42 and Tracy. But what will I be playing after the break?

0: Level 42 and Tracy. But why will I... Not why. What will I be playing after this?
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0: There you go, that's Tracy from the Cufflinks, and before the break here was Tracy from Level 42, and the poetic license was the Level 42 one is spelt I-E and not Y. But never mind, eh? The good songs.
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0: Now then, Andy Harper grew up in Birmingham in the 1950s and 60s and has written a book all about it called Knitted Trimming Trunks. Every day on the morning show at around this time, he's with us chatting to David Moore to share some of his memories. Today, it's all about being an apprentice.
1: We talked about your childhood, living through the 1950s and all the troubles that you had there. By the mid-60s, 1965, things were starting to change when you left school at 16.
2: They say that school is the best years of your life. Oh, well, I was really pleased when I left school. That was great. At first, I wanted to be a red coat like Jimmy Tarbuck.
1: At Butlins.
2: But that didn't work. I did actually go down there and they took me on and I thought I'm going to be a red coat, but it was a litter picker instead. And I thought Jimmy Tarbuck didn't start up as a litter picker. So I quickly came back and my mother got me into the city council as apprentice painter and decorator. So that my life began to change because all of a sudden, yes, it was still going to college, but the people were treating me a lot different. I'd grown up a lot right then, and I didn't look so odd. And I started to learn more then. In that first year at Gloucester Green in Aston, I went learning about painting and decorating than I did in all the years I was at school, because all of a sudden I was interested in something. I did have to cope with, was it bullying or banter? I quickly learned that it was banter because it wasn't personally, because everybody was having this, and it was done more with a tongue in cheek. There was a lot of joking around with people. I don't know how I survived the painting. My first job was mixing up white lead, and then going up the road to get a bag of chips for the lads, you know, and I'm covered in lead paint. My next job, I think, it was scraping soffits and with asbestos on, covered head to toe in asbestos.
1: And there was a bit of mickey taking with you as well, wasn't there? Some of the things they used to get you to do.
2: I was sent to the yard for some striped paint. And another time I was sent to the yard for a skyhook, you know, or a rubber hammer. And four number sixes and two number nines. It was 84. Well, if you turn the six round, it looked like a nine. I couldn't work that one.
1: And there was something for a spirit level as well, wasn't there?
2: Oh, yeah. The carpenter said, me bubble's broken in me spirit level. Can you go up the yard and get me a new bubble? I started to realise that the yard doorman, he had a big smile on his face when he saw him. Oh, they sent you up again, have they, Scarpa? Yeah, you know. So I began to cut and run. So the one time they sent me for a long wait. So I went up, I said, I've come for a long wait, but you hang on here to the storeman, I said, because I'm going across the road to get a newspaper and a cup of tea from the cafe, and I'll come back, and then I'll wait here for my long wait, and you tell me when it's...
1: But it was all part of the learning process, wasn't it?
2: Absolutely. And then when they realised, Scarpa's growing up, that was fine, and I had some very, very good friends, and I learned a hell of a lot.
1: And, of course, it also meant that when you started work, for the first time, you had money in your pocket. What did you do with your first wages?
2: Yes. Oh, my first wage? I went out and bought several records, and my mother said to me, you don't have to give me any money with your first wage. You can buy what you like. I went straight down to Barnes Hill Dog Zone, and I bought myself a dog.
1: Oh, really?
2: It was a scruffiest little hound. And it'd been raining and the poor thing was drenched. I've still bought that. When I come back, she said, you can take that thing back. But I never did. I had Sandy's name, wasn't I? I had it for a long, long time. I called it Sandy because it reminded me of the beach at Western Supermare.
1: And you bought some records at the time as well. And
2: I was getting into new singers. Mainly Beatles records. I was buying, but I did fall in love completely with who I think is the fifth Beatle, Cilla Black.
1: Of course.
2: I had pictures of her all over me. Well, the one where she's in a cowboy uniform. I had a life-size picture on my bedroom wall. I really think that the song that Cilla Black sang about round about that time was You're My World.

0: to the Black, You Are My World. Latest song choice from local author Andy Harper. He'll be back with us on The Morning Show tomorrow to tell us about some memorable parties he attended as a teenager back in the 1960s.
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0: Alana Miles. Hope you're enjoying the show this morning. Thanks for listening, tuning in, and hopefully enjoying the music. But come on, you can play one of our records, 7,000 on our system. You can choose one of them. WhatsApp 07519694698. You can send a message or leave a voice note, and we'll play the voice note if you'll let us, providing it's clean and it's complimentary. We'll play 07519694698 is the number. That's the one that works. You can also send a text on that number as well. Okay, time for this morning's Health Matters, and it's avoiding flu this winter.
1: 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So, let's dive into some expert tips to help you stay healthy this flu season. 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Let's explore some practical tips to enhance your overall health and bolster your immune system. Maintain good hygiene practices, such as washing your hands frequently with soap and water for at least 20 seconds, especially after coughing, sneezing, or touching high-touch surfaces like doorknobs and countertops. 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

0: did as well. Stuck in the middle. And there'll be another Health Matters or Health Moment tomorrow at around the same time with Paul Stanley, who will be here tomorrow morning between 10 and midday. Here's the latest from Lulu.
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0: I'm in love again.

There you go, that's Lulu, and I'm in love again. Taking us up to the 11 o'clock news, this is the Foundations. Baby, now that I found you.

0: June. Still another hour to go on the morning show after the news. 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
1: From the Sky News Centre at 11, the Foreign Secretary's insisted the British consulate in occupied East Jerusalem won't close, but instead will run on a skeleton staff. Ed Miliband says the diplomatic outpost will now be known as the UK mission. Israel ordered its closure after the UK imposed sanctions on illegal settlements in the West Bank. Dr. Dan Dyker from the Jerusalem Centre for Foreign Affairs says that decision was wrong.
2: The Israeli government just provided you with consequential intelligence about the RAF base in Gloucestershire, which the Iranian regime, as your government knows, was about to attack and destroy B-1 bombers the United States had left there. I mean, what the government has done is to punish Israel.
1: A Royal Navy serviceman's been charged with spying for a foreign country believed to be Russia after an investigation by counter-terror police. 24-year-old Teddy Young will appear in court today, accused of obtaining information which could benefit a foreign power. Our defence and security editor Deborah Haynes calls the charges hugely serious.
3: It's important to note that an able seaman is the most junior rank in the Navy, so he wasn't someone very senior, but clearly he is someone that has been under suspicion for a long time. He was arrested for last year and then rearrested again earlier this week.
1: Police recorded hate crime in England and Wales has risen by 7% in a year, reaching a record high. Race hate crimes rose by 9%, while religious hate crime increased by 13%.

0: The union's warning delays in passing patients from ambulances to wards in England are risking lives. Unison says members have reported some deaths as a result. A near-constant cost-of-living crisis over the last 5 years has left households almost £3,000 poorer. The Resolution Foundation suggests we've seen the equivalent of 13 years of what would be considered normal inflation since 2021. And an ancient witch elm in County Down is the UK's Tree of the Year. The iconic twisted branches have been a feature of Newcastle's seaside promenade for more than 150 years. That's the latest. I'm Imani Rana.
1: Thank you, Imani.

The HBN has been going through some uncertain times. We would like to thank you all for your continued support and donations, helping us to continue broadcasting to hospitals, care homes, and the wider community.

The Electric Light Orchestra from my favourite film, Xanadu. Yes, a guilty pleasure. That track is played as Kira, Olivia Newton-John. Comes out of the wall as a muse. It's a good afternoon film, that, if you want to watch it. Good music and Olivia Newton-John. What can be wrong about it at all? OK, waiting your requests and dedications. Somebody did try and phone me. Just coming up to news. We don't answer the phone then, because it's all a bit complicated. But if you're listening, give me a try again. 0121 471 4774. Or if you're in the Solihull, Good Hope or Heartlands Hospitals, pick up the phone, the handset on your bedside unit, press a button that says Hospital Radio, and that will come through to me. You can send a message or text or WhatsApp if you're in the Queen Elizabeth Hospital, the Women's Hospital, the Midland Metropolitan University Hospital, or the Royal Orthopaedic Hospital in Northfield. And you can listen on our wonderful radio app, which is available from your download stores. I haven't brought the mouse in with me today, sorry. Well, not the correct one, it's more like the dog's. I haven't said hello to the people in the care homes. Heartlands Care Home in Little Bromwich, Metchley Manor Care Home in Edgbaston, Swallows Meadow Care Home in Shirley Solihull, Claridge Place in Alton Solihull, Shenstone Court in Hales-Owen, and Bourneview Care Home in College Green Bourneville. All listening on the internet radios that we have donated or smart speakers. Good morning, thank you for listening in this morning. It's great to have you along. Still to come, the morning show music diary, which with this mouth I brought into morning this morning, will be very interesting. We'll be looking back at events on this day in music history. And the morning show's Richard Pemberton talks to Chris Dunster, chair of Talking Rubbish in Solihull. About clearing the streets of Solihull, clearing them of litter. That's through to 12 o'clock. We have some community news between 20 to 12 and 12. So that's how the next hour is panning out. Let's have a go at this weather again, shall we? A chilly but bright start, turning cloudy in the afternoon from the west, with this thickening before rain arriving in the evening. Feeling pleasant in the sunshine and light winds. Maximum temperature today, 15 degrees Celsius.

0: The Shires, watching you, watching me. I think that's supposed to sound like one of the old records. A bit of vinyl. Anyway, good song, whatever it is. 13 minutes past 11, and it's time for this.
1: Welcome to the Morning Show Music Diary. A look back at some great memories from this day in music history.
0: Well, on this day in 1962, little Richard returned to rock and roll in Britain. After stepping away from rock music to preach, little Richard began a UK tour on the 8th of October 1962. The tour also featured Sam Cooke, Billy Preston, and helped him reconnect him with the British rock scene, just as the early 60s boom was taking off.

On this day in 1964, at the Abbey Road Studios, the Beatles recorded She's a Woman. They completed the basic recording and overdubs in roughly 5 hours, and the song was subsequently released as the B-side of I Feel Fine. I know.

Also in 1964, Roy Orbison is at number one in Britain with Ooh, Pretty Woman. It was his third British chart topper.

On this day, 1969, David Bowie played country. A particularly nice West Midlands connection here, where David Bowie played Coventry Theatre on the 8th of October 1969, the first date of a 10-date tour supporting Humble Pie. Bowie was still beginning of the transformation that would soon make him one of Britain's defining musical figures. And the only thing from this sort of range of dates I could think to play of David Bowie the Laughing Gnome. I wonder if you played this in Coventry. I was

On the 8th of October 1971, Led Zeppelin 2 was enjoying its 100th week on the album charts, and an indication of just how enduring the album had become. 1971.

And in 1977, actor and singer David Soul was at number one in Britain with Silver Lady, his second and final UK

In 1988, U2's first UK number one. Although U2 were the Irish rather than British, this is an important UK chart milestone. Desire became U2's first number one single on the 8th of October 1988. Yeah. I think that's all because I asked for British history, but never mind.

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1: And today, celebrating the birthday of Tony Wilson, vocal bassist with Hot Chocolate. The group had an extraordinary run of UK hits from the 1970s to the 1980s, but I think this is one of their firsts. So happy birthday to Tony Wilson, who is 79 today.

0: Hot chocolates and love his life and happy birthday to Tony there. And as I said, he's 79. 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

0: That's Brother Beyond and Harder I Try right here on the award-winning BHBN Radio. This is a morning show with me, Dave Horton, through till midday. And thanks for having us on your speaker, on your app, or whatever you're listening on. Good morning to you, and it's good to have you along.
1: Did you know, daily, more than 2 million pieces of litter are dropped across the United Kingdom at an annual cost of more than £1 billion to clear up? Thankfully, across our communities, we've got people willing to do something about that. And today, I'm talking to Chris Dunster, who is the chair of Talking Rubbish Solihull.
2: Hello, Richard.
1: Hello. Thanks for being with us today, Chris. I just wanted to find out a bit more about Talking Rubbish, because on BHBN Radio, people often say that I talk a lot of rubbish. But I'm sure what you do is far more important. So can you tell me this morning, what is Talking Rubbish Solihull?
2: Well, Talking Rubbish in Solihull is an umbrella organisation that I set up about 8 years ago. So we pull together all the different lead volunteers across the borough of Solihull, and we meet with the council every 2 months to discuss all the issues that we have around rubbish, basically, to see how we can affect change.
1: So you set it all up?
2: Yes, 8 years ago.
1: From scratch?
2: From scratch, yes.
1: Wow. How did that come about then?
2: Well, I'm so frustrated with seeing the amount of litter that we've got everywhere that I thought I needed to do something about it. So it started small, but then it grew, just like it has across the whole country, really. There's a lot more volunteer litter pickers around. And Keep Britain Tidy are still going strong. So they also have lots of volunteer groups. So people have just jumped on the bandwagon with that.
1: I was going to ask about that, because Keep Britain Tidy is obviously something that most people will be aware of.
2: Yeah.
1: From the used to be TV adverts back in the day, didn't it? So are you amalgamated to that in your organisation?
2: I am a Keep Britain Tidy Litter Heroes ambassador, and quite a few of our lead volunteers are also Keep Britain Tidy Litter Heroes ambassadors. So that means that we get regular updates from Keep Britain Tidy and facts and figures from them about the situation across the country. And we get to occasionally go to a conference and meet other like-minded people, which is quite helpful.
1: Okay, that's interesting. So you set it up from scratch?
2: Yes.
1: From literally nothing?
2: Yes.
1: And now it's grown into?
2: Well, we've got well over 2,000 volunteers signed up to it across the borough.
1: Just in Solihull alone?
2: Just in Solihull alone.
1: Oh, okay.
2: Yeah, and you're probably all, those that are in Solihull, will have seen the green bags by any public bin, and that will be green bags full of litter where our volunteers have gone out and litter picked a bag.
1: So
2: we've made it, the council have been absolutely brilliant, Solihull Council, that's enabling us to work efficiently. So when I first started, I used to litter pick and fill just sort of ordinary bin bags or charity bags. I used to reuse charity bags. And that got us into a bit of strife because the council got charged by the contractor to pick up the rubbish because that was classed as fly tipping. So they devised a specific colour-coded bag, which is the green Love Solihull logoed bag, so that Veolia know that those are litter. And as part of their corporate social responsibility commitment, as part of the contract, they pick up and dispose of those green litter bags for free. So it's very much a collaborative effort between Love Solihull, the volunteers, and Veolia, the contractor.
1: Okay, so Solihull Council support you in what you're doing
2: very much
1: through the Love Solihull initiative. Does that mean that you're completely funded by Solihull Council?
2: No. We have some sort of funding in terms of they provide the insurance. So as long as people sign up to litter pick via either the groups or the Love Solihull website, so they sign to say that they've read the risk assessment and guidelines and that they're going to abide to those, then they're covered by the council's insurance. But we get funding from various places as a sort of not-for-profit group to buy the equipment.
1: Okay.
2: Because it's thousands and thousands of pounds. So we've had well over £20,000 of funding from different organisations over the years.
1: Oh, wow. Wow. And you mentioned risk assessments and everything like that. So you've got sort of obviously safety in mind because people will be walking down dual carriageways or whatever, busy roads, whatever, picking litter out of verges, will they? Or is it just literally
2: local? Well, they shouldn't be walking down roads above 30 miles an hour.
1: Oh, okay.
2: That's in the guidelines.
1: That's your guideline.
2: Then sometimes people choose to do that, but then they won't be covered by the council's insurance
1: Because
2: obviously it's not worth it, is it? The last thing we'd want is anyone to have a serious accident in the name of collecting litter.
1: Because obviously what you're doing sounds a fabulous job based on these numbers that we saw earlier. But have you got any sort of idea how much it costs Solihull Council?
2: Yeah, so if people didn't litter and fly tip, I've been told that it would save our council £1 million a year.
1: Wow.
2: So you think about all the services they could provide with that £1 million. Yeah, it's really heartbreaking.
1: Yes.
2: And having done it for 8 years, I did think that people would start to get the message and stop dropping it. But if anything, it's got getting worse.
1: Oh, really?
2: Yeah, so, which is really frustrating.
1: So how? Let's get down to the practicalities then. Obviously, you've said you've started this thing from nothing, which is brilliant. And now the council are on board with support, but how does it practically work? Literally, do you have to find routes or whatever that might be?
2: Well, it's where people live, really.
1: Okay.
2: A lot of people like to litter where they live. We have one lad who he's 65. He goes out every day diligently on the Warwick Road in Alton, and he litter picks up and down the Warwick Road. But he also comes to the groups that I run. So I run a group out of Alton Library and Hobsmoke Library.
1: Okay.
2: And so you get some people that come to the group, some people that go out individually on their own, some people that do both. We've got a programme for Duke of Edinburgh Awards, so we've got young people that are doing their volunteering section
1: right.
2: with us.
1: Okay.
2: So I've got about 5 currently. I've signed off over 112, just me personally, and we've got other assessors across the borough that are supporting the young people in their areas. So we've got other groups as well that
1: right.
2: are involved in it.
1: Okay, okay. Yeah. So that they essentially work off their own back, but under the umbrella. So you've got
2: yeah, and they're following the guidelines, and they've got our equipment.
1: Yeah,
2: and they know not to pick up litter using their hands, and they know not to pick up needles, hypodermic needles.
1: Yeah,
2: those have to
1: that.
2: Be disposed of by the council. So you have to report that. Even I, who've been doing it for 8 years, have to report them to the council. I can't touch
1: so
2: them.
1: So you just literally report to the
2: yeah,
1: council where they are. You
2: the
1: don't
2: council.
1: Even
2: yeah,
1: okay.
2: yeah,
1: and. You said about £1 million it's costing the council. So the council must still be, you guys are doing
2: yeah,
1: it,
2: yeah.
1: but the council is still out there doing
2: oh,
1: it
2: yeah,
1: as well.
2: Definitely. Yeah, they've got two teams that are litter picking constantly throughout the borough. Because obviously they're doing, if you get a traffic spill where they might have a lorry go over,
1: oh,
2: they have to pick up those.
1: Oh, yeah.
2: They'll do things like the lay-bys, litter pick the lay-bys,
1: okay.
2: and you get some very unsavoury items, as you can imagine, in the
1: okay.
2: lay-bys.
1: We won't go there today.
2: No, best not to. That's a whole subject on itself.
1: So that's when you're talking about, because they're council employees, they
2: yeah.
1: would go onto the busier roads.
2: Yeah.
1: And
2: they'll do that. They'll clear the fly tips. Fly tipping is a massive blight on our communities.
1: And it's like a
2: yeah,
1: like
2: and that's like just a huge cost.
1: And you mentioned, I think you mentioned it earlier, but just for, obviously, if you go out, you're doing a great job, you fill in these bags that are provided for you, so they're
2: yeah.
1: identified as litter picking volunteers.
2: Yeah.
1: What do you do with them then?
2: You put them by any public bin.
1: Oh, okay.
2: So the council have made it really easy for people. They've enabled us all to work independently.
1: Right.
2: It's great. If when I run a group, I might get upwards of 20 plus bags, and then I have to phone that into the council. Well, they've got a form actually that I fill in
1: oh,
2: online.
1: Okay. So there's a process.
2: Yeah.
1: Yeah. Okay.
2: Yeah.
1: That's good. That's excellent. And obviously, you said there's 2,000 people
2: yeah.
1: all together.
2: Yeah.
1: But is that enough?
2: Well, we can always use more
1: okay.
2: because litter is an ongoing issue.
1: Yeah. Okay.
2: And obviously, some people do it for a bit and then they get fed up with it because they can't see it going away.
1: Okay.
2: And I try not to get disheartened because I just think that if we didn't do it, what would we look? We'd be living in an absolute tiff.
1: Yeah, right. Okay.
2: And you do see the difference when you drive out of Solihull into other areas. Yeah.
1: So if anybody's listening and they want to get involved, how do they do it?
2: They'd be very, very welcome. And they, first instance, they'd sign up with Love Solihull. So if you go on, if you Google Love Solihull, it'll come up. If you go onto their website,
1: okay.
2: there's a link. And then they'll be sent the risk assessment and guidelines to read through. And once they've read them and are happy with them, then they click that they're happy with them. And then they'll be told where to get their kit from.
1: Sounds a process
2: or if they want to join a group in their area. So, like I said, there's lead volunteers in all the areas in Solihull. So
1: and
2: they
1: if
2: can...
1: they literally, if they see somebody picking up litter in their area,
2: yeah.
1: just go and tap them on the shoulder.
2: Yeah, exactly.
1: And
2: it's nice. It's a nice activity, really, because you feel a big sense of reward. It's like a mindful activity.
1: Yeah.
2: So
1: yeah.
2: you don't have to think about it, but you get a great sense of reward afterwards.
1: Absolutely.
2: And it's surprisingly addictive.
1: Chris Dunstall, it's been wonderful talking to you today. Thank you for sparing the time. It's clearly something you're passionate about. And as I said before, something that we shouldn't really have to do. But
2: yeah.
1: thankfully for people like you and the thousands across Solihull that are doing it, hopefully making life in Solihull just that little bit better. Chris Dunster, thank you very much.
0: And thank you to Rich Pemberton for that interview. There'll be another interview tomorrow with Paul Stanley. And I've just looked on the schedule, and it's Joy Bourne talking to Paddy Silk about men walking. That'll be tomorrow morning at around 25 minutes past 10. We try to keep to the time, but you never know. It might be a little bit later. But there you go. The time now is 11:43, and we'll have some more music right after this.
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0: Olivia Dean, Nice to Each Other. And here's Joy Bourne. She's going to tell us what's on in the theatres in and around Birmingham.
1: Welcome to BHBN's guide detailing what's on at Birmingham's biggest theatres, namely the Hippodrome, the Repertory Theatre and the Alexandra Theatre. First, let's look at what's on offer at the Hippodrome in October. Well, it is the Royal Ballet with a classic Swan Lake. This continues its run until the 3rd of October. Then, Beverly Knight comes to the Hippodrome with Sylvia. About Sylvia Pankhurst, that's the middle daughter of suffragette Emmeline Pankhurst. Sylvia spearheaded a movement to improve the lives of working women. The hip-hop-hopping musical score will get your feet twitching. See it at the Hippodrome from the 6th to the 10th of October. Then Bally is back at the Hippodrome on the 13th of October for 1 week, but Bally of a different kind. Matthew Bourne presents The Carman, loosely based on the 19th century opera Carmen by Bizet. Sure to be a dance thrill. Comedy next, Just One Night on the 18th of October, Stuart Lee versus the Man Wolf. Stand up like no other for strictly an over 14 audience. In for a week from the 20th of October, the much-loved and universally acclaimed Blood Brothers return to the Hippodrome. It's the story of twins that grow up separately with very different lives. I don't know a soul who doesn't love it, so if you've not seen Blood Brothers, do get yourself a seat. For the rest of the month of October and into November, the musical Cats fills the stage at the Hippodrome. This is a new production which should make interesting viewing. On to the Repertory Theatre then. What's happening there in October? Well, from the 8th to the 12th of October, the Rep hosts the Birmingham Literature Festival. This has world-class writers in our city and champions writers from across the region. Check out the programme of events on the Rep website. Then, on the 20th of October, winter begins at the Rep with its usual visit from The Snowman. This delightful and universally loved production continues until the 1st of November. Right, what does the Alexandra Theatre have on offer this October? The 30th anniversary tour of Lord of the Dance continues until the 3rd of October. Exciting Irish dancing, so swift and synchronised, it boggles the mind. A show to earmark for sheer entertainment. From the 6th to the 17th of October, the new musical Burlesque treads the boards at the Alex. I don't know this one, but it has me interested and I might just give it a go. Sir Lenny Henry is in for just one night on Monday the 19th of October with his show Still at Large. Seats are few and far between. Good luck with getting one. For one night on the 20th of October, Queens, with a Z, pops in billed as the Battle of the Divas. Expect big hair, big voices and lots of ladies singing power ballads. Comedy then returns to the Alex on the 21st of October. Jonathan Pye with his show The End of the World According to Jonathan Pye. More comedy then, but this time from Russell Howard with his show Don't Tell the Algorithm. That's from the 22nd to the 25th of October. Last up in October at the Alex, and well timed for Halloween, I must say, is the play Paranormal Activity. Direct from the West End, it's played to sold-out houses. It comes highly recommended to the Alex and includes some brand new special effects. The age advice on this one is 15+. So that's what's on offer in October. Take your pick and enjoy. At this time of the year, I like to remind you to think about the Christmas offer. If you want tickets, especially reasonably priced tickets, it's time to look up and book up your seats. So I'll quickly let you know what will be on. The Hippodrome, of course, has a panto. This year it's Sleeping Beauty, featuring Max Lack and Rylan. The Rep has a production of my favourite children's story, Peter Pan, from the 18th of November until the 17th of January. And at the Alex, the Christmas show is Mean Girls, from the 14th of December to the 2nd of January. So pay your money and take your Christmas choice, but do it soon to avoid disappointment. That's all for now. Until next time.
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0: Katie Tunstall and Under the Weather. Hope you're not feeling under the weather. Hope you're feeling okay today if you're in hospital or wherever you're listening. That's all for the show today. I'm off for another week. I know I was off last week. I know. Having major construction in my kitchen at home, so taking the week out to sort that out. And I'll be back the following Thursday. Still to come on BHBN Radio today at 2 o'clock. It's BHBN New Country, the best new country for a Thursday afternoon. At 4 o'clock, it's Pete Baylis with Back to the 50s and 60s. Remembering those golden classics from the 50s through to the 60s. Two shows in one with Pete Baylis from 4. At 6 o'clock, it's the Thursday Tea Time Show with Chris Friday. Mixing it up with the time shift, the 3 out of 7, Bob's Blues and 4 to the Door. And then it's the evening show with Leon Lewis. From 8 o'clock through till 10. And you can send in your requests and dedications on 07519 694 698. So until next time, from me, Dave Horton, be good, look after yourself, God bless, bye for now, bye everyone. 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
1: From the Sky News Centre at midday, the Israeli government's insisting the UK consulate in East Jerusalem has ceased to function. The Foreign Secretary, Ed Miliband, insists there'll still be a diplomatic presence there and it will be known as the UK mission. Laser Berman's an Israeli journalist and says relations have been on a downward spiral for a while.
2: Even though there will be a significant downgrading of the British diplomatic presence, at least there is a conversation going on, at least there's not going to be British countermeasures, and at least we can see that the downward trend has stopped, maybe temporarily, but this could be an opportunity for things to get on a better trajectory.
1: A 45-year-old man from Norfolk has been remanded into custody after being charged with murdering his wife. Dr. Hannah Kane, who worked with the royal family, was found dead at her home in Dursingham on Sunday morning. A junior sailor has been charged with spying for a foreign power after an investigation by counter-terror police. Teddy Young, who's 24, was arrested at his home in Bedfordshire on Tuesday. ASOS says someone tricked an employee into handing over their login details, which allowed them to carry out a cyber attack. The firm says neither payment card details nor passwords were affected. Tyson Fury and Anthony Joshua are set for a 1 a.m. ring walk in their heavyweight boxing clash in Cardiff. The Principality Stadium will host the biggest fight in British boxing history. The showdown's due to take place in the early hours of Saturday, the 12th of December. Our reporter Michael Bridge explains why.
3: It really is to cater for the American audiences. There have been a lot of arguments back and forth about where they want the fight staged. Eddie Hearn and Anthony Joshua remained convinced that this fight has to be in the UK. There was talk about it being in Madison Square Garden.
1: The stadium is due to remain open until 3:30 a.m. And the Atlantic puffin, barn owl and European hedgehog will feature on the next series of banknotes. The Bank of England says the notes will be launched over the next few years. That's the latest. I'm Imani Rana. This is

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a dark, secluded place, a place where no one knows your face. A glass of wine, a fast embrace, it's called Hernando's Hideaway. Olé. All you see are silhouettes, and all you hear are castanets, and no one cares how late it gets. Not at Hernando's Hideaway. Olé. Golden Finger Bowl or any place you go.

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0: Just knock three times and whisper low that you and I were sent by Joe. 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
5: 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Let oil catch fire. 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
1: From the Sky News Centre at 1. The sign has been taken down from the British consulate in Jerusalem after Israel ordered it to be downgraded to a UK mission. 20 diplomats have been told to leave in retaliation for Britain's ban on goods from illegal West Bank settlements, although the Foreign Secretary says the building will stay open. A Royal Navy serviceman's been charged with spying for a foreign country believed to be Russia after an investigation by counter-terror police. 24-year-old Teddy Young will appear in court today, accused of obtaining information which could benefit a foreign power. Our defence and security editor Deborah Haynes has more.
2: It's important to note that an able seaman is the most junior rank in the Navy, so he wasn't someone very senior, but clearly he is someone that has been under suspicion for a long time. He was arrested first last year and then rearrested again earlier this week.
1: Andy Burnham's touched on Britain's relationship with Europe while on a visit to Germany.
3: I am very committed to securing deeper cooperation as a result of this summit and seeing if we can bring the UK closer to Europe, particularly in the interests of economic growth and also collaboration on irregular migration.
1: The Prime Minister says talks in Berlin today with Chancellor Friedrich Merz are focusing on security, tech and the economy. They'll announce a partnership designed to counter sabotage and cyber attack threats, including by Russia. The husband of a doctor on call for the royal family has appeared in court charged with her murder. Dr. Hannah Kane was found dead at home near the Sandringham estate. Elsewhere, a judge has refused to let 1.6 million people appeal against a ruling in favour of major car makers over diesel emissions. They can still ask the Court of Appeal. And ASOS says a hacker tricked their way into an employee's account, giving them access to customers' personal information. The retailer says passwords and payment card information were not accessed. That's the latest. I'm Imani Rana.
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1: 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And wearing a bra? 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

0: If you're a fan of the boys in Claret and Blue, Mad About the Baggies, or one of St Andrew's finest Blue Noses, then you can keep up to date with your favourite team's home games during your stay in hospital. 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
1: If you're a fan of the boys in claret and blue, mad about the baggies, or one of St Andrew's finest blue noses, then you can keep up to date with your favourite team's home games during your stay in hospital. 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
1: From the Sky News Centre at 2, a serving member of the Royal Navy has appeared in court charged with spying. 24-year-old Teddy Young from Clapham in Bedfordshire is accused of planning to leak classified information to Russia. Our correspondent Graham Stothard is at Westminster Magistrates. He's been reading a statement from the head of counter-terrorism police in London.
2: We have worked extremely closely with relevant operational colleagues within the Ministry of Defence as our investigation has progressed to ensure appropriate measures could be taken to mitigate any potential risks linked to this matter.
1: Teddy Young is due back in court next week. Next, an inquest has found three sisters who drowned off the Brighton coast in May took their own lives. Jane Adetoro, Christine Walters and Rebecca Walters had earlier visited Birmingham, where their late mum had lived. Israel says the UK's consulate in East Jerusalem has ceased to function. It's in retaliation for sanctions on illegal settlements in the West Bank, but the Foreign Secretary insists the downgraded UK mission will continue to work with Palestinian people. That's Berman's an Israeli journalist.
3: Even though there will be a significant downgrading of the British diplomatic presence, at least there is a conversation going on, at least there's not going to be British countermeasures, and at least we can see that the downward trend has stopped, maybe temporarily, but this could be an opportunity for things to get on a better trajectory.
1: ASOS has confirmed names and contact details were accessed in Monday's cyber attack, but it hasn't revealed how many customers have been affected. The online fashion brand says someone impersonated a trusted contact to get an employee's login. Former Manchester City manager Pep Guardiola is expected to make his first return to the Etihad Stadium since leaving last summer. The Spaniards going to watch them host Paris Saint-Germain in the Champions League next week. And Tesco started its rollout of a new AI assistant. The supermarket says it will use club card purchases to help customers plan their meals. That's the latest. I'm Johnny Freeman.
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1: There's nothing like curling up in that cosy, well-worn armchair, your furry friend by your side, as you sip a cuppa from your favourite mug and breathe in that familiar smell of home-cooked dinner. 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
5: 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Let oil catch fire. 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
1: From the Sky News Centre at 3, a court has heard Thames Valley Police accept search warrants issued for Andrew Mountbatten Windsor's properties were unlawful because they were under an incorrect section of the law. Detectives say legal proceedings will now decide what should happen to materials seized. The investigation into the former prince is ongoing. He was arrested in February on suspicion of misconduct in public office over allegations he shared sensitive information with Jeffrey Epstein, which he denies. A Royal Navy service has been remanded in custody after appearing in court charged with spying. 24-year-old Teddy Young is alleged to have accessed secret defence and intelligence data. A coroner's concluded three sisters from West London whose bodies were recovered off the coast of Brighton in May died by suicide. Jane Adetoro, Christina Walters and Rebecca Walters visited Birmingham a day earlier. Our correspondent Phoebe Southworth is in Brighton.
2: It's still unclear why these three young women, seemingly with their whole lives ahead of them, chose to come here to Brighton to end their lives. Their father paid tribute to them in court today. He said that he will treasure their memories forever and he hopes that they are reunited with their mother.
1: The Foreign Secretary has denied the Israeli government has the legal right to shut down the British consulate in East Jerusalem. Ed Miliband insists the newly named UK mission will continue to deliver vital services. Former Manchester City manager Pep Guardiola is expected to make his first return to the Etihad when they host Paris Saint-Germain next week. The Spaniard has publicly backed City, who are appealing financial charge guilty verdicts. Leeds chairman Parag Marathe wants the process resolved quickly.
3: Everybody wants to play by the same rules and have the same set of sort of inputs and outputs. And so, of course, like for any sport and semi-professional leagues as well, everybody wants level playing field.
1: And ASOS is warning customers to remain cautious following a cyber attack. A hacker tricked their way into an employee's information, giving them access to shoppers' personal information. That's the latest. I'm Johnny Freeman.
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0: 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If you're joining us from the Heartlands Hospital in Bordesley Green, it's good to be with you. 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
1: From the Sky News Centre at 4, a police force has admitted search warrants issued for two of Andrew Mountbatten Windsor's properties were unlawful. Thames Valley officers raided homes in Sandringham and Windsor when he was arrested on suspicion of misconduct in public office. That investigation continues. Our correspondent Molly Malone is outside the High Court.
2: In essence, it's essentially that there was a legal error, a legal mistake, a procedural error, if you like, in the way that those warrants were obtained and the way that they were applied and the subsequent searches.
1: It will be decided next year whether police can hold on to seized materials. Breaking news, two Latvian men aged 32 and 36 have been arrested on suspicion of trespassing offences at RAF Molesworth in Cambridgeshire. An abandoned vehicle was also discovered. Counter-terrorism police are investigating. A Royal Navy serviceman has been remanded in custody after appearing in court charged with spying. 24-year-old Teddy Young from Bedfordshire is accused of plotting to leak classified information to Russia. The Foreign Secretary has denied the Israeli government has the legal right to shut down the British consulate in East Jerusalem. Israel ordered its closure over UK sanctions on illegal West Bank settlements. Ed Miliband insists the newly named UK mission will continue to deliver vital services. Dr. Dan Dyker is from the Jerusalem Centre for Foreign Affairs. He has a message for Westminster.
3: When you use the word illegal settlement, you yourself are violating the very witness guarantee that the United Kingdom itself placed on the Oslo Accords. The Oslo Accords permits both Israel and the Palestinian Authority to build housing starts in areas under your control.
1: Pep Guardiola is expected to return to Manchester City after backing them following their financial rule breach appeal. It's believed the club's former manager will watch them play PSG next week. And ASOS has revealed what caused a hacker to get into its app. The retailer says someone impersonated a trusted contact to get a login. That's the latest. I'm Johnny Freeman.
4: Thank you, Johnny.
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4: Yeah, that's an idea. Yeah, let's take a stroll down memory lane. At 5 o'clock again, hour's time, we're going back to the 60s, but we were a decade earlier for this hour. And yeah, I confess I am that old. I was a little boy in the 50s, so shall we see what comes up in the next hour? Please, I hope you're going to enjoy it. Stay with me.

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We would like to thank you all for your continued support and donations, helping us continue broadcasting to hospitals, care homes, and the wider community.

virtually unknown outside the States, the late American pop singer Janis Harper, originally planned to be an opera singer, but she switched to popular music, sang on numerous US talk and variety shows, Johnny Carson, Steve Allen, Dick Clark, American Bandstand, programmes like that. But that song I was hoping you'd ask me, with the orchestra directed by Gordon Jenkins, was one of the singles she released in 1958. And kicking us off today, Summertime Blues, co-written by the late rock and roll musician Eddie Cochran and his manager Jerry Capehart. It was Eddie's first UK hit. It peaked at number 18 on the UK singles chart in November 1958. So here we are at 9 minutes past four on this Thursday. Good afternoon and welcome. Thank you for joining us here on BHBN Radio. If you've not tuned into this particular programme before, then basically I'm taking you to the far ends of memory lane. I grew up as a little boy in the 1950s and a teenager in the 60s, so this is the music I grew up with, and I'm hoping to share some of it with you. Some of it you'll know. There are some big hits coming up in the next couple of hours, and also one or two tracks that kind of escaped, but I hope you're going to enjoy anyway. A very good afternoon to all the folks in Solihull Hospital, to the Royal Orthopaedic Hospital in Northfield, Good Hope Hospital in Sutton Coldfield, Midland Metropolitan University Hospital in Sandwell, Birmingham Heart Hospital in Borsley Green, and friends at Queen Elizabeth Hospital, the Women's Hospital, and the Harborne Hospital, three hospitals here on the campus that we're broadcasting from, the Queen Elizabeth Hospital here in Edgbaston in Birmingham. So very good afternoon to all patients, of course all the nurses and doctors, all the staff, all the ancillary staff, everybody who helps to make your stay in hospital just that little bit more comfortable. And I hope you're feeling just that little bit better today, because that's what it's all about, isn't it? So, let's get on with the music. To British pop singer Dickie Valentine. He enjoyed great popularity here in the UK during the 1950s. But sadly, he died in a car crash in 1971. He was just 41 years old. But in addition to two number one hits, he also had several other UK top 10 hit singles.

four versions of that song, Mr. Sandman, were hits here in the UK, including that one, took Dickie Valentine to number five in December 1954. Very good afternoon to all our friends in various care homes dotted around the area. The Heartlands Care Home in Yardley, Metchley Manor in Edgbaston, round the corner from where we are, Swallows Meadow Court in Shirley, Shenstone Court in Howsowen, Claridge Place, Bottom of the Hill in Alton, and Bourneview on the College Green in Bourneville. Good afternoon to all residents, all staff, all volunteers. Hope your Thursday has been going well so far, and hope you're enjoying this music, this little wallow in nostalgia we do every Thursday about this time. This next song is of French origin, Hymn à l'amour. It had lyrics by Edith Piaf and music by Marguerite Monneau. It was first recorded by Edith Piaf in 1950. An English adaptation called If You Love Me was popularised by Kay Starr in 1954, and many artists have since recorded the song, including our own Dame Shirley Bassey.

That wonderful version of the song, If You Love Me, I Won't Care, was recorded by Shirley Bassey with Jeff Love and his orchestra and the Rita Williams Singers in September 1959. Now, another of the songs you may well recognise, particularly in the 50s, also the beginning of the 60s, American records are hard to get hold of. So it gave British artists a chance to copy some of those and make their own versions, and eventually several versions of the same song became hits. Now, this next song, Green Door, was first recorded by American singer-songwriter Jim Lowe in 1956, and his version, indeed, got to number 8 on the UK singles chart. But this version went even higher.

0: Liverpool's own Frankie Vaughan took that version of The Green Door to number 2 on the UK singles chart in November 1956. Keeping you company 24
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Well, she features fairly frequently in this programme. She was one of the top charting female vocalists of the late 50s, early 60s, sold over 200 million records. Concetta Rosa Maria Franconero, better known as Connie Francis. And after a string of unsuccessful releases, she rose to fame with that cover of the 1923 song Who's Sorry Now, straight to number one on the UK charts in April 1958. A very good afternoon to various other people who hopefully are listening. Hi to Anna Mark in Manchester, to Peter in Cornwall, to Jane and Kev in Lincoln, Philip in Bourneville. Good afternoon to Martin and Ian, to Dot and John, and in fact to anybody else, all friends and colleagues from BHBN who happen to be listening. Thank you all for tuning in. I hope your Thursday has been good as far as it has been so far and will continue to be, and please stay tuned here to BHBN Radio. Now, the late great singer, songwriter, pianist Ray Charles is quite rightly, in my opinion, regarded as one of the most influential musicians of the 20th century. Indeed, he was often referred to as the genius. And among friends and fellow musicians, though, he preferred being called Brother Ray.

both day and night. Never grumbles or fusses, always treats me right. Never running in the streets and leaving me alone. She knows a woman's place.

0: I Got a Woman, co-written and recorded by Ray Charles for Atlantic Records, who released the song as a single in December 1954. It wasn't a hit here in the UK, but it did reach number one on the US R&B charts in January 1955.
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Well, that was a now forgotten British singer who achieved some notability in the 1950s. His name was Ray Burns, and he had a couple of UK top 20 hits in 1955. That was the first and biggest of them. Mobile took him to number 4 on the UK charts in February 1955. Another of those songs now that many people recorded, I'm Walking Behind You, is a popular song. It was written by the English songwriter, bandleader, pianist, accordionist Billy Reid, and published in 1953. Now, the recording of the song by the American singer Eddie Fisher was a number one hit in both the States and here in the UK, but it had previously been recorded by Billy Reid's former partner, the Welsh singer who later married Roger Moore, Dorothy Squires.

Excellent version of I'm Walking Behind You took Dorothy Squire to number 12 on the UK charts in June 1953. She had a very troubled life, but nevertheless, she was a very good singer.

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known for his blonde hair, clean-cut, good looks. Tab Hunter was an American actor, a singer, film producer, author, was a Hollywood heartthrob. He acted in numerous roles, appeared on the covers of hundreds of magazines, but he also had a music career in the late 50s, and his version of that song, Young Love, spent 7 weeks at number one here in the UK in February and March 1957. And by way of a complete contrast, nicknamed the father of rock and roll, the late great guitarist, singer, songwriter Chuck Berry refined and developed rhythm and blues into the major elements that made rock and roll very distinctive, with songs like this one.

Ah, don't know about you, I was tapping my feet. That one, Maybelline. It was a major hit with both black and white audiences in the States. It reached number one on Billboard's Rhythm and Blues chart and number five on their popular records chart in July 1955. Let's slow it down a little now. An Affair to Remember was a 1957 American, how do you call it, romance film. It starred Cary Grant and Deborah Carr. And this was the theme tune.

Fair to Remember, Our Love Affair was composed by Harry Warren for that 1957 film. Indeed, it was nominated for an Oscar. It was sung by Vic Damone during the film's opening credits, and Vic's version reached number 29 here in the UK in December 1957. Webb Pierce is not a name you might readily know, but he was an American country music singer, songwriter, guitarist of the 50s, became one of the most popular in the States of that genre, charted more number one hits than any other country and western performer during the decade of the 50s. His biggest hit was this one.

0: the Jailhouse Now by Webb Pearce. It spent 37 weeks on the US country charts in 1955, 21 of them at number one.
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Well, that was the American R&B group The Platters, formed in 1952. Became one of the most successful vocal bands, indeed, of, well, indeed, of the early rock and roll era, although their sound kind of bridged the rock and roll era with the pre-rock Tin Pan Alley tradition, including things like That Smoke Gets in Your Eyes, written by Jerome Kern and Otto Harbach for a 1933 musical called Roberta. Anyway, that version by The Platters reached number one here in the UK in January 1959. That's almost it for this first hour of the 50s. We're going to the 60s after the news. So to take us there, the theme music composed by Henry Mancini for American private eye TV show called Peter Gunn. Now, in 1959, Mancini won an Emmy Award and two Grammys, Album of the Year and Best Arrangement. And in 2005, the tune was inducted into the Grammy Hall of Fame. It's been recorded by many artists over the years, but this instrumental version featuring Steve Douglas on saxophone took Duane Eddy to number six on the UK charts in June 1959.

0: The Sky News Centre at 5. Thames Valley Police has agreed warrants to search two of Andrew Mountbatten Windsor's properties in February were unlawful. Procedural errors mean the incorrect section of the law was used. The criminal investigation into allegations of misconduct in public office continues. The former prince denies wrongdoing, while a legal process will now decide what to do with materials seized. Joshua Rosenberg is a legal expert.
1: If you have got hold of material, you the police, which you shouldn't have, but if there are other grounds for saying you want that material, well, you don't have to give it back, you hang on to it, and the court decides whether you should have got it. So clearly errors were made.
0: Two Latvian men have been arrested on suspicion of trespass at RAF Molesworth in Cambridgeshire. Ministry of Defence police found an abandoned vehicle late last night. A Royal Navy serviceman has appeared in court, accused of plotting to leak intelligence to Russia. 24-year-old Teddy Young has been kept in custody. An inquest has heard three sisters took their own lives when their bodies were found in the sea off the Brighton coast in May. They'd recently visited Birmingham, the former home of their late mother, who also drowned in 2010. Ministers say drivers being able to compare fuel costs on Google Maps is a game changer. Forecourts across the UK are now showing what they charge on the app as motorists face record highs at the pumps. Last week, average diesel prices topped £2 a litre for the first time. These motorists in Liverpool weren't happy.
2: As soon as everybody bought diesel cars, they put a price up and a tax on a diesel to make it dearer than petrol.
3: I've seen it for a lot more than £2 a litre.
4: Buses, lorries, it will affect the whole of British society.
0: And former Manchester City manager Pep Guardiola is expected to make his first return to the Etihad since leaving. He'll watch his old team host Paris Saint-Germain in the Champions League next week. The Spaniard has publicly backed City following the club's appeal against financial rule breaches. That's the latest. I'm Johnny Freeman.
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5: That's a good idea. We've just had an hour and 50, so why don't we have an hour of 60s? And as with that hour you've just heard, in this hour you'll hear songs that you remember, songs you may have forgotten, and songs and artists you may not have heard before. All you need to do, make yourself comfortable, sit down and enjoy the music.

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Well, the late American soul, R&B singer-songwriter Benny King rose to prominence as one of the principal lead singers, of course, of the Drifters. But in May 60, he left the Drifters and then embarked on what became a very successful solo career. That track, What Is Soul, was released as a single in 1968. Wasn't a hit here, but in the States it was a top 40 R&B hit for him. And kicking off today's programme of the 60s, Honky Tonk Women, written, of course, by Mick Jagger, Keith Richards, gave the Stones a number one hit on both the US and the UK charts in July 1969, and it was later inducted into the Grammy Hall of Fame. 9 minutes past five on this Thursday. Well, welcome if you've just joined us. If you've been with us for the last hour or so, then thank you. This hour is, as you have already guessed, a decade later than the one we've just played. This is the 60s, in which, of course, was the rise of Motown Records, and the premier act of Motown Records during the 60s were also the most commercially successful of Motown's acts, the Supremes.

Falling In and Out of Love. Yeah, another feeling. Written and produced by Motown's production team, Hollandozy Holland. It was the second single issued with the new billing of Diana Ross and the Supremes, and it took them to number 13 in the UK in December 1967. Another of the songs you will know, Under the Moon of Love. It's probably best remembered for the version by Shawadi Wadi, which was a UK number one hit here in the mid-70s. However, it was written by Tommy Boyce and Curtis Lee and first recorded in 1961 by Curtis Lee.

Yeah, you were singing along with that, weren't you? Under the Moon of Love, produced by Phil Spector, of course. Curtis Lee's recording got to number 46 in the US in November 1961. Right, let's slow it down, go to a 60s ballad, and there was nobody better than our next artist. He started as a performer in the late 50s under his birth name, Jerry Dorsey, but he found success in the mid-60s when he partnered with manager Gordon Mills, who advised him to adopt the name of a German composer as his stage name, Engelbert Humperdinck.

0: What you call a pure voice rather than a forced voice. Quando mi innamoro. Sorry, I wasn't swearing. It's an Italian song originally performed by the Sunpipers, no less, at the 1968 San Remo Music Festival, in which it came sixth. But it was translated into English as A Man Without Love. Recorded by Engelbert, took it to number two on the UK charts in April 1968.
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1: 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So,

Four Seasons, one of the best-selling musical groups of all time, sold an estimated 100 million records worldwide. I think their Jersey Boys, their musical about them, is back in Birmingham, if not now, certainly very soon. I went to see that once. It is absolutely brilliant. As you're walking in, December 63 is playing. And yeah, you can't beat that. But that was Let's Hang On, got number four in November 1965. Another 60s group were the Ronettes. They'd sung together since they were teenagers, and they were then known as the Darling Sisters. Well, they were signed by Colpix Records in 1961, and then in March 1963, they moved to Phil Spector's Phillies Records, and he changed their name to the Ronettes.

0: Be My Baby, written by Jeff Barry, Ellie Greenwich and Phil Spector, of course, and it was the Ronettes' debut on Phillies Records. Indeed, it was their biggest hit. It reached number two in the US and Canada, number four here in the UK in October 1963. Talking of which, in that year, we had a man who actually had set a Eurovision Song Contest record for the UK, and you can hear him in a moment.
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Ronnie Carroll was a Northern Irish singer and entertainer, later became a political candidate. He's the only singer to have represented the UK in the Eurovision Song Contest 2 years in succession. Now, having been Britain's entry in the 1962 contest with a song called Ring-a-Ding Girl, which shared fourth place, he returned the next year with that song, Say Wonderful Things, which also finished in fourth place in the Eurovision Song Contest. And it took Ronnie Carroll to number six on the UK singles chart in March 1963. And from Wonderful Things, Manchester band Freddie and the Dreamers, well known, of course, for their stage act, which was enhanced by the comic antics of frontman Freddie Garrity. They had a number of hit records between 1962 and 65. Here's one of the less remembered of them.

Little You took Freddie the Dreamer to number 26 on the UK singles chart in April 1965. Roger Miller was American country music singer, songwriter, widely known, I suppose, for honky-tonk-influenced novelty songs. He had four UK hit singles.

And I look across at smiling lips that warm my heart and see

0: There's no such thing as make-believe, puppet dolls, autumn leaves, and BB guns.
1: God didn't make believe. Well, a great song, Little Green Apples. It was written by Bobby Russell specially for Roger Miller, and it reached number 19 here in the UK in April 1968, the last of his four UK hits.

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0: English rock band The Herd, founded in 1965, and then a year later, 16-year-old Peter Frampton joined them as lead singer and guitarist, and with him they had three UK top 20 hits in the late 60s before he left in 68 to form Humble Pie with Steve Marriott. I Don't Want Our Living to Die was the last of those three hits. It was indeed their most successful, took them to number five on the UK charts in May 1968.
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Well, I'm not one to criticise the British record-buying public, because I was one of them in the 60s, but that song, Anyone Who Had a Heart, was written by Burt Bacharach and Hal David, especially for Dionne Warwick in 1963. And actually, most of their songs were written especially for Dionne Warwick. But Dionne's original recording hit the top 10 in the United States and Canada and Spain and the Netherlands and South Africa and Belgium and Australia, and I'm sure many of the countries as well. But here in the UK, her recording lost out to a version by Cilla Black, which was a UK number one hit for 3 weeks. And that original version by Dionne stalled at number 42 on the UK singles chart in February 1964. But it's the Dionne one that's played today. The Peddlers were a British, what do you call them, jazz soul trio, formed in Manchester, April 1964, led by organist and vocalist Roy Phillips. And they had a couple of UK top 40 hit singles.

One of my all-time favourite tunes from the 60s, The Peddlers and Birth, written by Roy Phillips, took them to number 17 in August 1969. Here's somebody you may not know, the Buckinghams. They're an American pop band from Chicago, formed in 1966. They went on to become the top-selling act of 1967 in the States, with 5 top 40 hits in the US that year, although they never had any hits here in the UK.

Kind of a Drag. It was the title track of the Buckinghams' debut LP, and the single reached number one on the US Hot 100 in February 1967. Don't forget, when I finish at 6, Chris is here with the Thursday Tea Time Show, as ever, with Chris, all the regular features and some great music. And the same can be said of Leon at 8 with the Tuesday evening show between 8 and 10. And, of course, your chance to get your requests and dedications in, if you wish, give Leon a call on all the usual numbers between 8 and 10. It's an hour of the best in soul music from the 60s, 70s and 80s with yours truly. At 10, and then at 11, calm it all down with 3 hours of late night love songs to take you through into the early hours of Friday. Let's have a little bit of trad jazz, and plenty of that for weeks and weeks and weeks. The Clyde Valley Stompers were Scotland's premier trad jazz band in the 1960s. They recorded for the Beatles producer George Martin, and they stormed the charts in 1962 with this version of a classic.

0: That great version by the Clyde Valley Stompers of Prokofiev's Peter and the Wolf took them to number 25 on the UK charts in August 1962. And we'll forget that for now. That's just about it, to be honest. Well, I hope you've enjoyed the last hour, indeed the last 2 hours of 50s and 60s. There'll be more, all being well, at the same time between 4 and 6 next Thursday. Stand by for Chris with the Tea Time Show, then Leon with the evening show. If you haven't had enough of me yet, we'll all be back on Saturday morning between 11 and 1 with my music box. Wherever you are, thank you for listening to BHBN. Take care. Till next time, from me, Pete. Bye-bye. 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
1: From the Sky News Centre at 6, search warrants issued for the King's Brothers' Sandringham home and former one in Windsor in February have been found to be unlawful. The High Court has heard procedural errors led to legislation being applied incorrectly against Andrew Mountbatten Windsor, an investigation into allegations of misconduct in public office, which the former prince denies, is ongoing. Joshua Rosenberg is a legal expert.
2: Thames Valley Police have admitted that they shouldn't have made this application under Section 8 and that it didn't apply. We don't know who the judge is.
1: From the Sky News Centre at 6, search warrants issued for the King's Brothers' Sandringham home and former one in Windsor in February have been found to be unlawful. The High Court has heard procedural errors led to legislation being applied incorrectly against Andrew Mountbatten Windsor, an investigation into allegations of misconduct in public office, which the former

0: You see, all this has been going on behind the scenes over the past few months.
1: A decision on what to do with seized materials is expected next year. Two Latvian nationals have been arrested on suspicion of trespass offences at RAF Molesworth in Cambridgeshire. Counter-terrorism police insist there's no link to the RAF Fairford incident. The dad of three sisters who took their own lives says losing them is a heartbreak beyond anything he could have ever imagined. A coroner made the ruling earlier after their bodies were found off the coast of Brighton in May. In football, Southampton boss Tonda Eckert says the club can finally put the Spygate scandal behind them after he was handed a suspended six-week ban by the FA.
2: I've made a mistake and I've said that relatively quickly. I think the only thing that was up for me is then to give my version to the story, and I'm happy that the commission listened. But in the end, if you make a mistake, it's not for me to judge the consequence.
1: The German admitted misconduct charges over authorising the observation of opponents' training sessions. The scandal saw Southampton thrown out of the Championship playoffs. Manchester City striker Erling Haaland is calling for unity on and off the field. He's spoken in response to his club appealing guilty verdicts for financial rule breaches. And if you need to fill up on the way home, you may want to check Google Maps first. The app now allows you to compare the cost of petrol and diesel at UK forecourts. That's the latest. I'm Johnny Freeman.
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I'm not expecting you to know that one. I didn't know that one until this morning, but it is Voice of the Beehive, if you remember them. A lot of them remember from about 91, 92. I remember them from the first album, Let It Be, and I Say Nothing. But I was, let's play something from that ilk. And that was from the third album, and that's the track Scary Kisses there. Pretty much went straight to video, which undeservedly, I think, on BHM came out in 1996, I think. But there we go, the coolest man in radio, Pete Bayliss, wandered into the studio and he says, well, I haven't heard it, but I like it. I'll take that. I'll take that all day.

And Peter will be back Saturday morning, 11 till 1 with the Music Box. And God willing, back for more 50s and 60s, same time next week. Got me for the next couple of hours there, sorry about that. Wasn't enough incentive to get out of hospital. I'm back on air tomorrow afternoon as well, covering another show, but I'll tell you more about that closer, well, later on in the show. But if you've heard this show before, you know what's coming. If not, well, I'll tell you now. In a few moments' time, it's birthdays, well-known and obscure. Some names you'll say who, but you know what they've done. They've left behind a counterfoil. Our ongoing look at what was in the charts this day, 1996-1976, continues with The Time Shift 2. Got a corking soundtrack to a film. I always say that, but I wouldn't pick one if it wasn't corking. So a film soundtrack leads us into film news, which pretty much takes us up to the 7 o'clock news. One of the birthdays features Hamish Stewart, who's the original member of The Average White Band. He went on to play with the likes of Paul McCartney when he toured in the late 80s, early 90s. Incredibly accomplished guitarist and falsetto singer. So three from The Average White Band in the second hour in the 7 o'clock stack. We've got Bumps Blues in review, one for Jules, and the ever-popular Four to the Door. In case you're wondering, Four to the Door, four songs on a singular theme take us all to the door of the show and to the door of the Red Studio, I mean Blue, the Red Studio where Leon will be setting things up, waiting to take care of things between 8 till 10. So all the music's lined up, but you can change what I play for you. Many ways you can do that. Give me a call on 0121 471 4774. 0121 471 4774. If listening on your Spark TLS bedside units, that means you're in Solihull, Good Hope and Hartless Hospital, pick up the handset, touch the hospital radio button that appears, you'll get through to me free of charge.

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BHBN Radio is the handle you need for that. And you'll find out more about what we do. You can follow us on there. And if that's your thing, we're on a got a website as well, 3wsbhbn.net. A stack of information about us, meet the people you hear on air. And you can listen online there too. Not forgetting the app as well, which works on both Apple and Android phones. Never get that right around. This one actually fades in. It's not me. It's the White Stripes.

And as the boss would say, it ends where it ends there. White Stripes, of course. Blur. Blue Orchid. Not Black Orchid, that was the film. It's the trick is think before you open your mouth, Friday. And your microphone as well. Right, 6:13 on a Thursday evening, 8th of October. Year is absolutely flying by. And it's suddenly realised it's autumn, hasn't it? Woke up yesterday, it's like, what's this? It's chilly. So actually did put the heating on this morning. I know some people are really still like, oh, I'm not putting on till November, but you shouldn't be sitting there shivering. Heat went on. Birthdays today. Who's got a birthday? Right, Raymond Chow. He was a Hong Kong film producer, born this day 1927. Popularised martial arts worldwide. He was born in Hong Kong. As a co-founder of Golden Harvest, it's a film production company. And he produced some of the biggest stars of the martial arts film genre, including the likes of Bruce Lee, Jackie Chan and Sammo Hung. Bill Maynard, born Walter Williams, didn't know that, born this day 1928, the actor, of course, Green Grass and Heartbeat, and the gaffer and comedian. He's in a couple of carry-on movies as well. Ray Reardon, the Welsh snooker player, born this day 1932. Doc Green, singer with the Drifters, of course, Save the Last Dance for Me, born this day 1934. The Reverend Jesse Jackson, American clergyman, Democratic presidential candidate in 84 and 88, born this day 1941. Chevy Chase, the comedian, born this day in 43. Butch Rilera, from the band Redbone, if you remember the Witch Queen of New Orleans, Come Get Your Love, born this day in 45. Ray Royer, guitarist with Procol Harum, I know the Corvus Manor Radio plays in Procol Harum last week, born this day in 45. Jean-Jacques Binet, and pardon my terrible French pronunciation there, but he's a French film director, born this day in 46, brought us Betty Blue and Diva. Dean Daftrey, I knew I'd pronounce that wrong, Daftrey, co-founder with the Atlantic Rhythm Section, born this day in 46. Russell Stone, one half of R&J Stone with his wife Joan Ruby, remember that track We Do It from 1976, born this day in 46. Sheila Ferguson, the singer-songwriter, one of the Three Degrees, came along this day in 47, as did Tony Wilson, no, not he from Manchester, this was the vocalist, co-vocalist with Hot Chocolate, born this day 1947. Johnny Ramone from the Ramones, came along this day in 1948. Hamish Stewart, as mentioned, with the Average White Band, born currently, born this day in 49. Sigourney Weaver, the actress, this day, the same day. Harry Bowens, Was Not Was, remember Walk the Dinosaur, born again the same day. Robert Coolbell, also known by his Islamic name Mohammed Bayan, found a member along with his brother Ronald of Cool and the Gang, born this day in 1950. Film director Edward Zwick came along this day, primarily known for comedy drama and epic historical film genres, including A Bat Last Night, Glory, that was a good film, Legends of the Fall, Shakespeare in Love and The Last Samurai. Also the co-creator of that TV series, 30-something, remember that. Larry Crane from the John Mellencamp Band, born this day in 56. Ursula von der Leyen, the first woman elected as president of the European Commission, born this day in 58. Some guy called Gavin Friday, no relation. Irish singer-songwriter, worked with the likes of Bono, Sinead O'Connor, film soundtracks, including The Name of the Father. A couple of films there. James Johnston from Pig Bag, born this day in 59, as well as Gavin Friday. Ardal O'Hanlon, Irish stand-up comedian and actor, of course, we know him as Dougal in Father Ted, born this day in 65. I can't even think of him without laughing. Born this day in 65, as was C.J. Ramone, another one of the Ramones, but born Christopher Ward. He took place of D.D. on the live tours, born this day in 67. Teddy Riley, record producer and songwriter, also founder and lead vocalist of Blackstreet, born this day in 67. Actor Matt Damon, this day 1970. Sadiq Khan, British politician, first Muslim mayor of London, born this day in 70. Bruno Mars, born Peter Jean Hernandez, this day in 85. And Angus T. Jones, actor, because he's the kid, he's the half in Two and a Half Men, born this day 1993. All those birthdays today, well-known and obscure. And if it's your birthday today and listen to me from your hospital bed or maybe the care homes, good evening for listening at the Heartlands Care Home in Little Bromwich, Metchley Manor in Edgbaston, Swallows Meadow in Shirley, Claridge Place in Alton, Shenston Court in Hales Owen, and Bournview Care Home over at College Green, Bournville. We're getting to you there, making a fuss of you where you are. Don't forget, get in touch. 0121 471 4774. Here's Dabil featuring Holly Broom.

0: Sound like something from the early 80s, but came out just 7 years ago. Debut featuring Holly Bruin, You and I on BHBN 620 on a Thursday evening. We'll go back, though, properly to the 70s and the 90s with the time shift to what was in the charts this very day in those 2 years. Song one on the way.
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Manic Street Preachers there, third single from the album Everything Must Go, which came out this year in 1996. This is the Time Shift 2. Subject lyrics being the 1994 Pulitzer Prize winning professional photographer Kevin Carter. He was awarded for his image of the vulture and the little girl, and he was a war photographer in his own right as well. That picture of vulture and little girl was taken in what is now South Sudan. Carter was troubled by the balance of his professional responsibilities with moral considerations. So I think it got the better of him at the young age of 33. The song's lyrics are written solely by then missing band member Richie Edwards, and the trumpet solo you heard there, it's been used later on as the theme music to ITV Wales current affairs programme Wales This Week. Anyway, that's have I got the chart position here? No, I don't. I shall come back to you on that one. I've got to put that in. Oh, well, there you are. Anyway, that's song one. What was in the charts? Song two, mind your ears.

Well, still here. Anyway, Setting Sun, Chemical Brothers, featuring Noel Gallagher. So I mentioned featuring his vocals, and he co-wrote the track with the duo members Tom Rowlands and Ed Simons. They received word that Gallagher wanted to produce a track with the duo after he'd heard Life is Sweet. That's a collaboration the duo made with Tim Burgess of the Charlatans. According to Simons of the duo, he said, Gallagher phoned us up and said, oh, come down now and do it. And he said, well, hang on a minute. We sent him a tape of this track, Mark 1. We thought that might appeal because it had that kind of Beatley feel about it. You can hear a bit of Tomorrow Never Knows there, can't you? It took us quite some time to do Mark 1, but Setting Sun itself was a day in the studio with him, then us mixing for a while, and it was in the can. And its new entry straight in at number 1. And found the chart position for the Manics, if you're wondering. It's new entry this week, that's day 1996, and it's at its peak at number 9. That's 1996 done for another week. Back to 76. One from the Tavares.

So, best known, of course, for It Only Takes a Minute from 75 and this year's Heaven Must Be Missing an Angel. 76 we're in now. This one, though, don't take away the music. It's going to peak at number 4 in November. This week, though, this day in 1976, it's a new entry in at number 23. That's song 1. Song 2. Not that one. Wrong button. This one. Wind that back. Song 2. England Dan and John Ford Coley. It's live radio. My excuse anyway.

0: England Dan and John Ford Coley there. Really love to see you tonight. Written by Parker McGee, who's a national singer-songwriter. Record World at the time called a sparkling tune with its extraordinary melodic hook. Can't argue with that. It is, it's going to peak next week at number 26. This week, though, it's the first week inside the top 40. This week, in 1976, at number 30. That's the 2 years done for another week. We'll do much the same next time. Going to have a film soundtrack, though, on the way ahead of film news. Pretty one tonight as well, on the way.
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really does convey the atmosphere of the film. Not an easy watch either, but a beautifully made film, as so many French films are. That's from the soundtrack to Betty Blue, which marks 40 years this year. French erotic psychological drama film written and directed by Jean-Jacques Binet, whose birthday it is today. Based on the novel 37.2 Degrees Le Matin by Philippe Dijon. It stars Jean-Hugh Anglais and Beatrice Dahl. It was the eighth highest grossing film of that year, 1986 in France. And according to the director, Binet, the relationship between Anglais and Dahl went far beyond, he says, a simple professional collaboration. He had a quote here saying they were flirting all the time. Clear that we didn't know if they were in the movie anymore. They lived an extraordinary story. Soundtrack, brilliant soundtrack by Gabriel Yared. Get us in the mood for film news.

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Must mention as well, you can text in 07519 694 698. 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

So look at the box office. And there's been a bit of change at the top, but from 10 to 1, Pressure, that's had 5 weeks on release at number 10. Practical Magic 2 is down to 9 this week. Drishyam, The Conclusion, that's at number 8. Shaun the Sheep, The Beast of Mossy Bottom, that's had 3 weeks on release, that's at number 7. Avengers Endgame Encore is at 6. After 2 weeks, it's taken just over £7 million. Sense and Sensibility, 2 weeks on release, £5.9 million at number 5. Digger, that's new entry at number 4. Heart of the Beast at number 3 after 3 weeks on release. Resident Evil down to 2 this week after 3 weeks. That's taken £11.2 million. Top of the charts for the brand new entry, Verity. Took £3.3 million over the weekend, last week, and in the UK alone. And that was enough to propel it to number 1 of the box office. All change tomorrow.

with the film news, and we talk about Verity. And I had to check this for spoilers. There aren't any, so don't worry. Anne Hathaway, she's got her own theory about the ending of the film. It's another erotic psychological thriller, and it seems to be the season for them. It tells the story of Loan, who is a struggling writer hired to finish the best-selling book series of injured author Verity, who uncovers a terrifying secret manuscript that reveals horrifying truths about the author. And the contentious ending rests on whether Verity tells the truth in her manuscript or whether a handwritten letter is telling the truth. Asks where she stands on the debate, and told the Hollywood Reporter, Letter, the reason that I'm Letter, and I know that a lot of people are a team manuscript, they're like, nah, she just wrote the letter to cover her you-know-what. Whatever that is. I'm like, she's a terrified woman of being very, very careful. And this is my thing about the manuscript. There's a passage where Loan is describing it, and she's like, I've got to be honest, this book isn't very good. It's really just a lot about sex. That got your attention. She's just like, I was pretty bored during the next 100 pages, but she said how much she was surprised that she liked Verity's writing. And I think that if Verity really was this no-good, villainous, horrible, evil murderess that she's made out to be, don't you think the book she would have written about herself would have been excellent? The trick is, go see it and see for yourself. Mikey Madison has embraced the challenge of playing a character with emotional restraint in The Social Reckoning. The actress portrays Facebook whistleblower Frances Haugen in Aaron Sorkin's sequel to The Social Network, and enjoyed playing an unorthodox part. In an interview with IndieWire, she said, it's a character I found to be quite unorthodox. When I read it, I was like, it almost seems like a role that a man would play. It's a character with a lot of emotional restraint. Some blokes aren't, no. A lot. And it's not an outwardly emotional character, really. She's very nuanced, very specific, very pragmatic, and not emotional. Can't put myself up with that lot. She continued, I've played a lot of characters which I love, who are very bombastic and emotionally volatile. This was something so refined and restrained in a way where I was like, I think it would be a challenge for me as an actress to play with restraint in that way. Wonder if people will understand it, but I also feel it's like something I just need to try and do. Skydance's new CEO has insisted that it's too early to talk about Barbie 2. The first live-action movie starred Margot Robbie and Ryan Gosling, directed by Greta Gerwig. It was a huge box office. To put it mildly, it was enormous. It didn't make a billion. In 2023, huge box office success. But plans for a sequel have stalled. And now that Paramount, Skydance and Warner Brothers' Discovery merger has gone ahead, fans were hoping for a positive update on the project. But at a press conference for Skydance on Tuesday this week, Enon Creets, is the former Mattel CEO, who was appointed Skydance co-CEO last week, was asked about the film and whether it was given the go-ahead, and he simply replied, too early to talk about that. Now, last month, Mattel Studios admitted that while they're hopeful there will be a Barbie sequel at some point, their focus is currently elsewhere. Speaking at the Toronto International Film Festival, Robbie Brenner, who's Mattel Studios president, chief content officer, said, well, we all want to see a Barbie sequel. I want to see it too. I'm sure at some point one day there will be one. Right now we're making an animated Barbie movie with Chris Meledandri. That's super exciting, and yes, we'll continue to do other Barbie things as well. Still on the topic of Skydance, David Ellison, he's promised Skydance will take risks on original projects such as Sinners. The media mogul Skydance company, as mentioned, completed its acquisition of Warner Brothers Discovery, brings in the likes of HBO and DC under his banner alongside Paramount Pictures and more. That's big. Speaking to media in a Q&A this week, Ellison was asked about Skydance's $80 billion debt and how the brand would balance the desire for original creative swings. Naming Warner Brothers' flick Sinners as his favourite of last year, he said, you absolutely will see us tell original stories. Adding more broadly, he said, the combined companies under his umbrella will spend more than Disney, more than Netflix. And we mentioned earlier, Enon Creets, he reflected how Warner Brothers and Paramount would continue to operate, explaining the plan is to keep the studios independent creatively. So each studio will have its own slate, its own relationship, its own opportunities. We'll then choreograph the release schedule to optimize for genre and audience demographic to achieve for the company as a whole.
Now, earlier this year, Sinners, that's Ryan Coogler's vampire thriller, that was up for 16 prizes at the Academy Awards, becoming the most nominated in Oscar history and going on to win 4, including Best Actor for Michael B. Jordan. Good actor as well, well deserved. And we finish the film news normally on comedy animation or something musical. It's musical tonight. Pedro Pascal will bring the sound of the cello to closing night at the Newport Beach Film Festival. That's with his new music drama, Behemoth. And it's got an exclamation mark there. Behemoth, chosen to bring down the curtain on the event's 27th edition. Now, he plays gifted cellist Alex Sirian in the film. A former child prodigy who leaves his position with an orchestra in Chicago, returns to Los Angeles after 2 decades away. He finds work recording Hollywood film scores while confronting unfinished family business and memories from his past. Movie features an ensemble including Olivia Wilde, Eva Victor, Alex Swinton, Kaya Rels and Eric Griffin. Music central to the production, with 9 composers contributing to the film rather than a single composer. Behemoth will screen on 22nd of October as the finale of the California-based film festival. It runs from the 15th to the 22nd of October before Searchlight Pictures release the movie in US cinemas on the 4th of December. Tony and production designer Jade Healy will attend closing nights and take part in conversation before the screening. That's it for your film news. Pretty much it for the first hour of the Tea Time Show. Lots more to come in the second hour. Don't forget, Hamish Stewart's got a birthday. We've got 3 from the Average White Band in the 7 o'clock stack. Bob's Blues and Review, 1 for Jules, and the ever popular 4 to the Door. Take us up to the 7 o'clock news. Here's Shook.

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1: From the Sky News Centre at 7, a police force has admitted search warrants issued for two of Andrew Mountbatten Windsor's properties were unlawful. Thames Valley officers raided his Sandringham residence and former Windsor home in February when he was arrested on suspicion of misconduct in public office. That investigation continues. Our correspondent Molly Malone at the High Court explains how the outcome was reached.
2: In essence, it's essentially that there was a legal error, a legal mistake, a procedural error, if you like, in the way that those warrants were obtained and the way that they were applied and the subsequent searches.
1: It will be decided next year whether police can hold on to the seized materials. Two men have been arrested on suspicion of trespassing offences at RAF Molesworth. The Latvian nationals, aged 32 and 36, were detained inside the base perimeter in Cambridgeshire in the early hours of this morning. An abandoned vehicle was also found. Counter-terrorism police are investigating. At least 30 people have been killed in Russian attacks near public buses in Ukraine. The capital, Kyiv, is enduring. It will be decided next year whether police can hold on to the seized materials. Two men have been arrested on suspicion of trespassing offences at RAF Molesworth. The Latvian nationals, aged 32 and 36, were detained inside the base perimeter in Cambridgeshire in the early hours of this morning. An abandoned vehicle was also found. Counter-terrorism

0: Young is accused of abusing his security clearance to try to give classified information to Russia. Andy Burnham says Germany is looking into joining an international coalition to build the next generation of fighter jets. During a visit to Berlin, the Prime Minister and Chancellor Friedrich Merz ratified a deal done last July, which commits the nations to closer ties.
1: From closer collaboration comes economic opportunity and jobs, and that very much is the spirit of the treaty that we've ratified today, the Kensington Treaty, the first treaty between Germany and the UK since the Second World War. It really is a significant moment.
0: And Southampton boss Tonda Eckert says the football club can finally put the Spygate scandal behind them. He was handed a suspended 6-week ban by the FA yesterday. That's the latest. I'm Johnny Freeman.
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from the album Feel No Fret, and something that laid back sounding would have to be from an album of that name. This is the 3 out of the 7, or the 7 o'clock stack rather, featuring the Average White Band. You probably may not have heard of them, but they've been sampled by everybody. Beastie Boys, Public Enemy, TLC, Ice Cube, Eric B and Rakim, Nas, A Tribe Called Quest, Arrested Development. They're the 15th most sampled act in history. So-called because it is they were on average a white band, and they were formed in Dundee in the early 70s. Incredible band. Now, Hamish Stewart was one of the founding members. The band kind of split in a sense right at the back end. Was it now? Yeah, back, it's in the early 80s, and then came back as a trio. Hamish Stewart went off and did other things. They're all incredibly capable musicians. And he formed part of Paul McCartney's touring band in the late 80s, early 90s. We are marking Hamish Stewart's birthday today. On a personal note, I actually did get to see them play live a few times. He used to play annually down at Ronnie Scott's on Broad Street when it was a jazz club, not a different kind of club altogether, and no club as it is now. And bumped into Alan Gorry, who was the bassist and guitarist and kind of took on a load of vocals as well. Bumped into him in town. Very strong guy, nearly wrestled me to the ground with a handshake. And a few years, we saw him about 3-4 years, me and a mate. And the last year we saw them, I'm afraid we did partake a bit too much of the bar. And I tried to chat to the band afterwards, and they pretty much just told me to get lost. As Pete Bayliss, the coolest man in radio, said, well, only once. Anyway, this is a 7 o'clock stack, and no hard feelings, I say. So back to, that was Feel No Fret from 79. Back to one of their early albums. Show your hand. There's the Jugglers.

0: Ben Liebrand from 1990, featuring Tony Scott, born Peter van den Bosch, who suddenly left the party just a couple of months ago, moved to the big band, and three from the Average White Band, wrapping up the 7 o'clock stack. I do have some regular listeners, but I hadn't heard from anybody, so I thought, are they around? But put a message out, and hello to Karen, to Kerry, got a new listener as well, Paul, and to Laura as well, and hello to Kira too, who's my top fan. Anyway, we're going to move on to the blues. Friend and former colleague Bob Johnston is a bluesman at heart. He's been sending me two from the blues to share with you for the last 12 years or so. Digging into the archive tonight with Bob's blues, as I say, in review. Some corking tracks worth a second listen. Song on the way.
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me. I want you to pull up all those roots around my vegetables. Now I'm working. My friends are playing, I'm working. Day's over. I'm sweaty and tired. Now I want you to come to my garage. And I want you to take all things out for the garbage man to pick them up. I'm doing the lawn, I'm mowing grass. She's working me like a little workhorse, like a little pony. Every day she's got something for me to do. Hit the ropes, I go to work. Friends are asking, where's Tony? He's going there to work every day, he's gonna get old.

maybe reason with you. Because I don't think you understood me the first time. You know, whatever my baby does is my business. You know he was wrong. He knows what he did. But you're sitting around here, a grown-ass woman, blackmailing him like that. You ought to be ashamed of yourself. Now, you don't look like you understand what I'm

On the Sands of Promise, Anna Popovich, Blues for Mrs. Pauline and Leave My Boy Alone from the album Can You Stand the Heat? Bob gives us some sleeve notes as well to share with you. It says, Popovich is a Serbian blues singer and guitarist, now lives in the States and performs around the world. Started a musical career in 1985 in the Serbian band Hush, subsequently moved to the Netherlands to form her own band in 1995, and moved to Memphis, Tennessee over in 2012. Now, she's appeared with many of the modern blues greats since the 90s, and quite right, it says here, has a strong individual style. That's song one. Song two, when I saw the name Joanne Shaw Taylor, I thought Police 5, keep him peeled. No, Joanne Shaw Taylor, local talent, born up the road in Wensbury. In the Mood. So here we are with In the Mood, not the Glenn Miller song, don't worry.

absolutely rocks. So, born in Wensbury, raised in Solihull, discovered by Dave Stewart of the Rhythmics at the age of 16. Singer and guitarist Taylor is now American based and been very successfully touring for many years. That track's from a sixth album released in 2021, Reckless Heart. That's In the Mood, Joanne Shaw Taylor. Bob, as ever, you've bagged yourself a bonus. Those two tracks put me in mind of this one.

0: Pretty much went straight to video, but deserved better. Dave Lee Roth from 1994 and She's My Machine. Gary's been in touch. He said, just play this for a few bars of it for Paul, will you? Well, time is against us, but we'll have a few seconds of this. Okay, Paul, Kerry wanted you to hear this. Anyway, right, normally we'd have one for Jules, but time is against us this evening because those blues tracks are a bit long. We will hold that over until next time. Don't forget, we've got the 70s show tomorrow. I'm covering for Dave Moore between 2 and 4pm. So pretty much the format of the show as we know it, but tweet. So it's all 70s based. Tune in from 2 o'clock tomorrow to find out. Also, Leon's in. He's setting up in the Red Studio. I've had my hug from Leon, so all is right with the world. Stay tuned for him at 8 o'clock with the opening... sort of challenge as well, guess the artist, guess the year rather from the artist and the clues. Anyway, we're moving on though to the Four to the Door, songs on a singular theme based on events on this day and birthday. Song on the way.
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0: So there's two Ramones in the birthday list, CJ and Johnny Ramones, so we can't not play the Ramones. Now, the one I play is just brilliant, and also the boss likes it as well. Now, the subject matter itself, now, we do not in any way condone violence to anybody at any time. Right? But we do like a decent punk track. Got that? Good.

And to show we're at Broadchurch on Thursday evening, we go from punk through to a bit of what they call yacht rock these days. I think these two tracks came out the same year. Atlanta Rhythm Section.

So Dean Daughtry is a founder and sole concert member of the Atlanta Rhythm Section. There's 72 Song 2. Ramones there, Song 1 with 2 of the Ramones are having a birthday. Song 3 marking the birthday of the Reverend Jesse Jackson.

Great to have a bit of the man himself, the Reverend, reminding us we are somebody, as he was addressing the crowd at the Civil Rights March back there. Pretty much drawing the Tea Time show to a close. Thanks so much for your company over the last couple of hours. Thanks to Kerry, Karen, Paul and Laura for tuning in. Wow, and listening and commentary if you're listening. I hope you're keeping well, fella. Just got time to tell you about BHBN Gold this Saturday and every Saturday with the boss, the man himself, Conor Monaf. Between 9 and 11 this week, where the TV theme is The Saint, hits and headlines in 1978, a top five this week of 1969, and Eric and family in the United Arab Emirates choose five favourites just after 10. VHPN Gold, what music was made for.

So stand by for Leon. He's next over in the Red Studio between 8 and 10. Going to play it with song 4, marking the birthday of Teddy Riley. And I've had to find the radio version for this as well. Here's Blackstreet. Good night.

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1: From the Sky News Centre at 8, Thames Valley Police has agreed warrants to search two of Andrew Mountbatten Windsor's properties in February were unlawful. Procedural errors mean the incorrect section of the law was used. The criminal investigation into misconduct in public office allegations continues. The former prince denies wrongdoing, while a legal process will now decide what to do with materials seized. Joshua Rosenberg is a legal expert.
2: If you have got hold of material, you the police, which you should have, but if there are other grounds for saying you want that material, well, you don't have to give it back, you hang on to it, and the court decides whether you should have got it. So clearly errors were made.
1: Counter-terror detectives are questioning two Latvian men on suspicion of trespass offences at a military base. A 32 and 36-year-old were arrested at RAF Molesworth in Cambridgeshire last night. Russian strikes on Ukrainian public buses have killed at least 30 people. The country's capital, Kyiv, is under worsening blackouts. The Kremlin's targets have included gas stations, energy systems and railways. Suspected threats by Russia towards Lithuania haven't scared Prime Minister Mindaugas Sinkevičius.
3: We're not shaking or trembling. Russia is capable of producing ballistics, and we're using just approximately 30% of their ballistics for the war of Ukraine. But the other is their stockpiling. Question is for what?
1: A letter has been sent by Irish political parties to the Prime Minister urging him to intervene in a major dispute in Northern Ireland. Campaigners are continuing to block Unionist Orange Order members from parading along the Garvaki Road in Portadown, which is in a...
3: We're trembling. Russia is capable of producing ballistics, and we're using just approximately 30% of their ballistics for the war of Ukraine. But the other is their stockpiling. Question is for what?
1: A letter has been sent by Irish political parties to the Prime Minister urging him to...

0: club completely. Enzo Maresca has spoken for the first time since his side was found guilty of breaching Premier League financial rules. City are appealing. That's the latest. I'm Johnny Freeman.
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1: Excellent work, Chris. No diggity to him, it was brilliant. Right, it's just gone 8 o'clock. It's time for the evening show, and we kick off with the Time War, where I'm asking you, with some clues and some tunes, what was the year? Where's Bill and Ted? Not the beer.
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1: But what was the year?

0: 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There's a button there. Comes to the radio. Not the radio. Comes to the telephone. That scary thing on the right of me. I just still don't fully know how it works. I know you meant to just pick it up and add something, but it's got lots of lights flashing on it and all sorts. Anyway, yeah. And although where we're based, the Queen Elizabeth Hospital here in Birmingham. Next door over the road, the Women's Hospital. As usual, a wee wave to the wee Waynes and Waynettas. The Midland Metropolitan, or the Metro as I call it, in Sandwell. And over the road, a bit up the road a little bit to Northfield, to the Royal Orthopaedic. Yeah, you're hopefully tuned in on the BHBN app. Or you could be listening at bhbn.net as well. And if you're at home, hopefully the app. Or you could be shouting at your Google or your Alexa, "Hey Google, play BHBN Radio." Or, "Hey Alexa, play Birmingham Hospital Radio." I think both still work. Yeah. How to get in touch? 07 519 694 698. Or message in on the app. There's a speech bubble, I believe, on most versions. And it comes to my computer. Yeah. Do it, please. It'd be good to hear from you. You can have a guess at the year on the Time Warp. As I say, we kicked off with Three Dog Night and Mama Told Me Not to Come. Yeah, and I ask, and then we have Tina Turner. And, yeah, that guy called Ike. But, yeah, Tina Turner and Proud Mary.
1: You know, every now and then, I think you might like to hear something from us. Nice. Easy. There's just one thing.
2: Job down in the city.
1: You see, we never, ever do nothing.
2: Working for the man.
1: Nice.
2: Every night and
1: easy.
2: Day.
1: We always
2: but
1: do it.
2: I never lost
1: nice.
2: One minute
1: it's rough.
2: And
1: but we're going to take the beginning of this song
2: the thing
1: and do it
2: been.
1: Easy.
2: Keep
1: but then we're going to do the finish.
2: Turning.
1: Rough.
2: Proud Mary,
1: it's the way we
2: keep
1: do.
2: On burning.
1: Proud Mary, and we're rolling,
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Oh, yeah, what a way to start the show. Now, Tom Jones did a good version of that, but this is the original from Three Dog Nights. Mama told me not to come. Yay, kicking off tonight's Time Warp on the evening show here at BHBM Radio. Right, who are we? Yeah, BHBM Radio for Birmingham Hospitals in the Community. Yeah, let's do all the hellos first. To Solihull, Good Hope and Heartland on your TLS bedside units. Yes, thank you for tuning in. Yeah, get in touch.

Oh, yeah. I think a version by Creedence Clearwater as well, if I remember rightly. But Tina Turner's, I think, is just about best out of the two. Yeah. Proud Mary, as I say. Right, that's song number two on the Time Warp. The guesses have been coming in. Chris needs a couple more clues and a couple more songs to have a go at it. The boss is listening in, Colin Monaff. Yeah, joining for BHB and Gold on a Saturday morning. He's got it right. He got it right, I think, about three bars of Mama Told Me Not to Come. Right, if he's listening in, I better behave. On the airwaves, of course. Like I always do it. You know, everybody tell him I behave properly, yeah. Right, let's give you a few clues then. In the news, the Bridgewater by-election became the first UK election in which 18-year-olds could vote. Might help you. I wonder when they're going to bring in the 16s. They said they were going to do 16-year-olds voting. Bit mixed on that one. What I see on a daily life in a college sort of thing. But also as well, yeah, might be a good thing. We'll see. Right. Where next? Born in this year. Queen Latifah. Matt Damon. River Phoenix. Naomi Campbell. Uma Thurman. Warwick Davis. Claudia Schiffer and Wayne's World style, Schwing, yes. Ethan Hawke, Heather Graham, Simon Pegg, Louis Theroux, Zoe Ball, Aled Jones, I'm not going to try and sing as high as him, and some guy called Carl. My brother was born in this year. Right, there you go. There's some more clues. Right, where are we going next? Ooh, a bit of fire and rain. Take it away, James.

0: Well, my mum actually got the year before hearing that song. They're probably saying my brother was born in the particular year might have helped. That's probably giving it away in a bit of a clue, but I thought she might have got it from that one. Because my mum went to school with Dana. Well, they weren't quite in the same year sort of thing. They went to Thornhill College, yeah. Who's Dana? Well, she actually was the Eurovision winner this year for Ireland. I think it was her first win for Ireland, and then all the records got broken and stuff and things sort of thing, yeah. My mum's just said, yeah, a song of its time, definitely. I'm not saying it's the best song ever, but yeah, all kinds of everything there from Dana, yeah. They say the Eurovision winner of this year. There you go. Chris Friday, yeah, he's got the year right. Yeah, maybe he remembers when my brother was born. I can't remember. There you go. And before that, James Taylor, Fire and Rain in this year. Right, let's give you some sports clues, because I think I had a text from the shoe people, Art and Lynn down in Northampton, saying a whole wide range of tunes keeping you guessing. Maybe sport might help. It might help some of the rest of you out there. Text in on 07 519 694 698. The sports then. Brazil, they thrashed Italy 4-1 in the Football World Cup, which was held in Mexico. Then you get this pronunciation right. Jochen Rindt won 5 Formula One races and was leading the Drivers' Championship before a fatal accident during a practice run which killed him. Though, he had accumulated enough points in the season to become the only Formula One driver ever to win the championship posthumously. That's quite something. Sad as well, but something there. And then Eddy Merckx, you know I'm a cycling fan. He won cycling's Tour de France in this year. I think it was his second or third one, if I remember rightly. There you go. There's the clues. The texts. 07 519 694 698. Or message through the app. Coming up, got some BB King.
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9: Yeah!
0: But what was the year?

If I had to rank blues tunes, I have to say probably my maybe second favourite one there. B.B. King, The Thrill Is Gone. Not a recording from that year. That's cheating a bit, I think. But I just love the quality of that one there. But, yeah, probably first favourite. Well, wait till the special in the second hour. The very last song of the show is my favourite blues song. There you go. That'll keep you hanging on, won't it? Right, yeah, B.B. King, The Thrill Is Gone there. Right, the guesses are coming in. Chris D from Surrey and Galileo the Cat, because Catherine's not there tonight. Was coming for some guests. He came up with one guest to start with, then he heard the sports, and yeah, the sports, he got it right, thanks to the World Cup. Art and Lynn with their guesses. Wow. We always say wow when Art gets it right and Lynn doesn't. Wow, yeah. Maybe the sports helped Art this time as well. He knows his motorsport, I think. That could be it. I know he knows nothing about football. I know a lot of people don't know anything about football, and that's fine, you know. I like football. I wouldn't say no much about it either. Right, yeah, so they're right. One of the guesses there. I had a message on the app. Chris D, let's get it, the thing in there right. Camper vans. That's the relationship between some of my listeners. Chris, Art and Lynn, Red Gaz as well from Birmingham. He's messaging on the app as well. All camper van friends from the latebay.com crew. Four of my frequent. We all own camper van sort of thing. Most of them own old VWs. I don't anymore, but I'm still part of, they're still allowing me on board. Anyway, yeah, he's messaging and he said, may all your flat fours splutter. Yeah, they do a bit, don't they? But it's such a cool sound. Right, anyway, keep your guesses coming in. Text in 07519 694 698 or message in on the app like the rest of them have. Right, where are we going? We're going Diana Ross.

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1: I've just looked at the time when I was going to go into another song, but I've got room for one more song and one more set of clues. You're doing well tonight with guessing the with the year and stuff. Maybe I'm making it too easy with some of the clues. But then again, why make it difficult? Let's make it fun and let people enjoy it. Hey, about that. That's how it should go, yeah, especially as no prizes. Colin Monash has told me, yeah, Marvin Gaye and Tammy Terrell did the original of this in 67. Oh, dear. That helps you, doesn't it? It's not the year tonight anyway. But yeah, I have to say, I think I prefer the Marvin Gaye and Tammy Terrell version. It's the Diana Ross's Ain't No Mountain High Enough. And before we go into the last song, films in this year. Ryan's Daughter, The Railway Children, Carry On Up the Jungle, The Aristocats, MASH, and Kelly's Heroes. There you go, some great ones. Well, which one I'm going to end with? I did have two songs lined up, but I'm going to go with that one there. I can remember this. Well, I remember it anyway. I don't remember the original when it first came out. I was not quite born. But there you go. I remember some chewing gum in the 80s as well, with an advert. Anyway, I'll shut up. I'm going to play it.

0: Free, the voice of Paul Rogers there. What a voice as well. All right now, end into night time warp. How did you all get on? Whether you message in or not, the year this week, 1970. Yes, 1970 for this week's time warp. Excellent stuff, because most of you got it right, including Art. Let that be known, because he'll tell me, he'll message me and say, you know, I got it right. Tell everyone I got it right. Art, you got it right. Anyway, most excellent stuff. Right, where are we going next? Well, a little break, and then we're going to some new music for this week. I found a couple of reasonably good songs. Anyway, after this.
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0: Patient Zero by Taylor Swift. New music track number one tonight. A lot of discussion going on about the title of the song and where it comes from. I'll let you look that up yourself to a certain extent. But part of the background is a lot of people saying Patient Zero was the designation that was given to a guy who was the first diagnosed AIDS patient. It was meant to be Patient O, and somebody misread the O as a zero, and it became Patient Zero. And that poor guy had so much hate and stuff thrown at him as if he'd was going around trying to kill everybody when he didn't even know what he had. It was just like the late 70s before AIDS was really known and stuff. Why she used it, I'm not 100% sure, but you could probably look at online at plenty of theories and stuff. Anyway, where's that from? Patient Zero from Taylor Swift's Life of a Showgirl, The Encore, which has four new tracks. That one, Patient Zero. Cleveland, which is about where her husband Travis Kelce comes from. Pink Cloudin and Babylon. That's the one I know best, and I knew it had safe lyrics and stuff, so I went with that one. Because she did sometimes swears a little bit now and then, and I've got to be careful on the radio with that, definitely. So that's the music track number one. Let me know what you think of that. Text in on 07 519 694 698, or just message in anyway. Say hello. You've got somebody's in hospital, or you're in hospital yourself, or wherever. You just want to have a chat. Yeah, right. Oh, Chris has told me, yeah, PZ Patient Zero is also used for epidemics, pandemics and general outbreaks, he thinks. Yeah, it could be right there as well. Yeah, have a look up online, yeah. That gets you, reading, educated and stuff and things like that. Right, new music track number two, and it's from this just-released sixth album, The Wedding Cake, from The Blossoms. I like it. It's quite nice and upbeat. Oh, and gone. It has a weird start. Suits this show.
1: Good evening. Tonight's programme concerns one's imagination. There are occasions, rare but entirely possible, when music alters a person completely. What begins as a private moment may quickly become something rather more extravagant. Have you fastened your seatbelts? Then let's begin.

A bit of a saucy song, hey? The Blossoms. Meet Me in Love. And yeah, an odd start, but I'm glad I left that in. There's an odd finish as well, but I'm leaving that out just in case. I checked the lyrics of the song, but you never know what happens on the bits they don't put in the lyrics. Anyway, yeah, The Blossoms from the album The Wedding Cake, out now. There's 6th album, by the way. Let me know what you think. 07519 694 698. Right, last week, during the special, I played this song, or some of it, but I didn't realise how long it was, so I felt bad I cut it short. Hang on, turn the page on the notes to prove there's some planning. I played a bit of this for the Welsh special, and I thought it needed a full playing. How this band never really made it big, I don't know. Here's Budgie. Who do you want for your love? It is a blinder, I'm telling you.

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1: I'm getting a landlord already. I get a lot of people on my commercial call.
2: From the Sky News Centre at 9, search warrants issued for the King's Brothers Sandringham home and former one in Windsor in February have been found to be unlawful. The High Court has heard procedural errors led to legislation being applied incorrectly against Andrew Mountbatten Windsor. An investigation into allegations of misconduct in public office, which the former prince denies, is ongoing. Joshua Rosenberg is a legal expert.
3: Thames Valley Police have admitted that they shouldn't have made this application under Section 8 and that it didn't apply. I don't know who the judge is who did this, but he's been overturned by agreement by the High Court. You see, all this has been going on behind the scenes over the past few months.
2: A decision on what to do with seized materials is expected next year. Two Latvian men have been arrested on suspicion of trespassing at a military base in Cambridgeshire. An abandoned car was discovered near the perimeter of RAF Molesworth last night before police found a 36 and 32-year-old. They're also being questioned by counter-terror detectives over suspected national security offences. Properties have been searched in Peterborough. Our reporter Barnaby Papadopoulos has more details.
4: I just want to bring you the statement from counter-terror police from Helen Flanagan. She said, "We're very aware of the recent heightened interest and concern around military sites, but at this stage there is nothing to suggest this incident is connected to the events at RAF Fairford last week."
2: An inquest has found three sisters who were pulled from the sea off the Brighton coast in May took their own lives. The mother of the woman died by drowning in 2010. The Prime Minister has told the German Chancellor he wants to bring the UK closer to Europe. The two countries have ratified a treaty agreed last year. Erling Haaland is calling for unity on and off the field. He's spoken as Manchester City appeal against their guilty verdicts for breaching financial rules. And Bridgerton is getting another spin-off. The latest in the Netflix franchise will follow the early life of the siblings' mum, Lady Violet. That's the latest. I'm Johnny Freeman.
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0: Hour two is the special. What does the special mean tonight? Well, we celebrate.
2: And Bridgerton is getting another spin-off. The latest in the Netflix franchise will follow the early life of the siblings' mum, Lady Violet. That's the latest. I'm Johnny Freeman.

who's responsible for the birth of the NHS. Well, him and someone else. So, awesome. Awards and online, BHBN Radio. So all songs doctorish and healthish.

Dr. Feelgood, milk and alcohol. And before that, of course, help. I need some buddy help. From the Beatles, keying off this hour special on the NHS, because we're going to celebrate Clement Attlee. He was one of the main people celebrated for the birth of... the birth of the creation of the National Health Service. Sadly, he died on this day in 1967, age 84. But we'll talk about the positives and stuff of, what he did. So help, that's what they do. And as soon as you cry out help, and you can go to your doctor, you can go to the hospital and get that help. Dr. Feelgood, milk and alcohol. Probably not a suggested remedy for anything. But anyway, we go from one Dr. Feelgood to another. And again, another doctor that, should not be relied on.

the Bad Boys of LA, Motley Crue there with Dr. Feelgood. Definitely a doctor not to be relied on. Definitely not. Right, where are we going? Yeah, Clement Attlee, Clement Richard Attlee. He was born on 3rd of January in 1883 in Putney and went on to become, Prime Minister sort of thing. He served in World War One, and apparently notable postings were Gallipoli and then later as a training officer on the Western Front. I'll tell you more about him as we go along. I'm trying to work out which song I'm going to do next sort of thing, because I might be able to fit two in. Let's see. Yeah. And Doctor there. Well, we could have the Doctor of Love from Kiss, but it's a terrible song. So we're going to have Robert Palmer and A Bad Case of Loving You.

0: Just like that, it cut out. What's going on there? That's not how it's meant to end. But then again, it's the white stripes, you never know. Girl, you have no faith in medicine there. And before that, yeah, what did I play before that? Oh, come on, brain. Was it a... No. Was it a bad case of loving you? Oh, come on, brain, I've completely lost it. Yeah. Did I just play A Bad Case of Loving You by Robert Palmer? I think I did. Yeah. Lost the plot and moved all my songs around. Right, yeah, we're celebrating Clement Attlee, the life of Clement Attlee, who helped build the NHS. So his songs about doctors, about medicine, about help and all sorts of things like that. And some illnesses as well thrown in. Right, coming up after this, I've got a great song that talks about all the people in the NHS and what a great bunch they are. After this...
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1: Well, you can come to the QE here as well. Very much like that. Very multicultural. Much lot of different background and stuff that make up the hospital. And lots of different roles as well. Definitely mentioned there. Who's that? That was Beans on Toast. And here at Homerton Hospital, which I think is his local hospital in London. I think it's Hackney Way sort of thing. Roughly Stratford, Hackney, I think. It could be completely different places. Somebody's ringing. If you leave a message or message in on 07-519-694-698, I'm not going to answer it now because I'm not going to put you live on air. You know, you wouldn't want that either. But yeah, thanks for ringing. Right, text in 07-519-694-698 or message in on the BHBN app and tell me who you are, what you're doing. Oh, it's really ringing away. That's scary. The thing was flashing there a minute ago. I told you that phone scares me over there. Right, it's a quick go-around things. I was talking about Clement Attlee, because that's why we're doing this special on the NHS. I told you he served in World War I. Apparently, it deeply shaped his outlook and stuff. He witnessed men from all social classes fight and suffer side by side. It reinforced his democratic and socialist convictions. He returned to civilian life in 1919, and he quickly transitioned to local politics, serving as the mayor of Stepney before entering Parliament in 1922. Turns the page, hang on, because that's where the rest of my notes are. And he passed the government, when he was in government, he passed the National Health Service Act of 1946, which established the legal framework for a taxpayer-funded universal health system. For example, where I'm now based at the Queen Elizabeth, the original hospital, I think it was opened in 1955, so I think it was definitely one of the first big hospitals built due to the birth of the NHS. It wasn't the only one, but one of the really biggest ones, and now we've got the new buildings, one makes it even bigger. Right, mentioned in that Homerton Hospital thing, he was saying the food's pretty good. Sadly, the eels felt a bit different about it. We are only joking, though, chefs.

told you it was a quirky one. The Eels hospital food there. Quite a short one as well. Basically saying, keep out of trouble, otherwise you'll end up eating hospital food. I think that's what it's meant to be about anyway, yeah. Right, this next one, well, this is a request. Chris from Surrey, from the Lake Bay. He says, what about this one? It's about another part of the NHS. One which gives me the heebie-jeebies. It's about dentists. Yeah, there's some cruel lyrics in it, but it's quite funny. This one's for you, Chris, and for Galileo the Cat.

0: Oh, yeah. Keep clicking all night long. Fever there from Peggy Lee. Of course, that goes with the theme, doesn't it? One of the things you can be in for. That one before, yeah. Dentist by Steve Martin. From the Little Shop of Horrors. That's probably why you can work out it's such a weird song. Yeah, about a dentist. Well, somebody, they're a bit cruel and heartless, so become a dentist. I'm saying no more after my experiences this year with dentists. Yeah, definitely. Right, I was giving you some facts on Clement Attlee, since that's why we've got this special on the NHS. One last one. Apart from he appointed Nye Bevin as the Minister for Health, gave him the task of setting up the NHS, Clement Attlee also played football for non-league club Fleet. There you go, which is in Hampshire, if I remember rightly. How's that one for you? Never knew that one until then, you know, play football. Right, where are we going? After the break, yeah, we're going to go with the Police.
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0: If you can.
1: Ooh, that went a bit quicker than I thought it. I'm pretty sure that's the version by Harry Styles. Just looking at it, I could be wrong, but Medicine. A modern song from me, yeah. There'll be comments, yeah. I'll be lambasted and stuff, right. But I quite like that. He is a good songwriter. At least I think that's his version. It says Harry Art on here, but I'm pretty sure it is, unless it's a cover of it already. Right, where are we going? Before that, of course, The Police, Don't Stand So Close to Me. Definitely a thing to do when it comes to, well, Peggy Lee's Fever from before that earlier. Yeah, keep away, don't stand, you know, close sort of thing. Yeah, I've got to go and see a doctor, that sort of thing. Right, where are we going? Well, I've got them all facts about Clement Attlee, so it's songs. But I've got two very short songs, very funny songs, both punk, if I remember rightly. The first one definitely is, and it is very daft. Here's The Replacements.

The Ramones, I Want to Be Sedated, yeah. And before that, a very, very, very, very, very weird song, The Replacement, Tommy Gets His Tonsils Out. Yeah, a couple of punk numbers. Right, I said earlier in the show when I played The Thrill Is Gone by B.B. King, that was probably my second favourite blues song, and I was going to end the show with my favourite blues song. Here's The Healer, John Lee Hooker.

Johnny Hooker, little bit of help from Carlos Santana and the Healer, ending tonight's show. Thank you for tuning in.

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1: From the Sky News Centre at 10, polls have just closed in the by-election triggered by Sir Keir Starmer's decision to quit as an MP. People in Holborn and St Pancras in North London have been voting since this morning. Labour has held the seat since 1983. Candidate Sagol Abdiwali is facing a challenge from Green Party leader Zach Polanski. It comes as Andy Burnham has criticised their recent vote to label Zionism as racism.
2: I think it was the completely wrong decision. A terrible judgment on the part of the Green Party of England and Wales, in effect ruling out a two-state solution between Israel and Palestine.
1: Thames Valley Police says its misconduct investigation into Andrew Mountbatten Windsor continues, despite search warrants being found to be unlawful. The High Court heard there was a legal error in the approach taken before searching the Prince's properties in Sandringham and Windsor in February. He denies any wrongdoing. Counter-terror detectives are questioning two Latvian men on suspicion of trespass offences at a military base. A 32 and 36-year-old were arrested at RAF Molesworth in Cambridgeshire last night. The US president has said his country will not resume military strikes on Iran before the midterm elections. Donald Trump has posted on Truth Social ahead of voters going to the polls on the 3rd of November. In football, Erling Haaland has called for unity at Manchester City as the club appeal guilty verdicts for breaching Premier League financial rules.
3: We have to stick together, we have to stay with each other, and we have to stay positive no matter what happens in life. We always have to have a smile, stay positive, look ahead and try to win football games. So yeah, stick together, enjoy the ride and smile.
1: The striker spoke ahead of Sunday's Premier League trip to Liverpool. City deny any wrongdoing. And there's more romance on the way for Bridgerton fans. This time, it's the mother's turn. Netflix has announced a new spin-off series. It will follow a young Lady Violet and explore how she falls in love with her husband. That's the latest. I'm Johnny Freeman.
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Tears for Clown, Smokey Robinson and the Miracles welcoming you to this edition of the Soul Train with me, Pete Bayliss, bringing you some more of best of soul, dance and funk music from the 60s, 70s and 80s. That was written by Smokey Robinson, Stevie Wonder and Hank Cosby. It originally appeared on a Smokey Robinson and the Miracles album in 1967, but it was then re-released 3 years later in the UK as a single and went straight to number one in September of 1970. As a result of that, Motown released it as a single in the States, where it also went to number one, and since then it's become an international multi-million bestseller and indeed was in the Grammy Hall of Fame not so long ago. Smokey Robinson and the Miracles, Tears of a Clown, welcoming you to this programme. And as I said, if it's music from the soul music from the 60s and 70s and 80s you want, then that's what you're going to get. You've just had one from the 60s, so how about progressing to one from the 70s?

Roger Finch and Harry Wayne Casey from Casey and the Sunshine Band had recorded that song for their band but couldn't reach the high notes that were required, so they invited George McRae and his wife Gwen to come and do it. Gwen unfortunately wasn't very well when it happened, so George McRae recorded it on his own, and as you say, the rest is history. It suited his high-pitched voice to the extent that that song, Rock Your Baby, became one of the first hits of the disco era in 1974. It sold an estimated 11 million copies worldwide, and I heard George McRae, now well into his 70s, singing that live on BBC Radio a couple of weeks ago, so still doing it, and he got him a Grammy Award as well for Best Male R&B Vocalist the following year. So George McRae and Rock Your Baby, and we've had some songs from the 60s and some funk from the 70s. So how about some dance from the 80s and a song that really jump-started the career of songwriter Diane Warren?

the family group DeBarge, who were prevalent and active throughout the late 1970s and the early 1980s, until, sadly, in 1989, both Bobby and Chico DeBarge were arrested for drug trafficking, and their convictions led to the group's dispersion in 1989. But they're around for 10 years, had a lot of hit records, including Rhythm of the Night, written, as I said, by Diane Warren, released in 1985, and reached number 4 in the UK charts. Now, you know Martha Reeves, of course, from the Vandellas, but before she was in the Vandellas, she formed a group with Shirley Lawson in 1960. They were going to call them the Sabrettes, but their recording company didn't like that, so instead they called them the Fascinations.

Unfortunately, almost as soon as they started the group, Martha Reeves had disagreements with some of her other founding members, so she left and went on to form the Delphys, which then became Martha and the Vandellas. So Bernadette Boswell would be the Fascination's lead singer from that point onwards, and she was on there, best remembered, I suppose, for that song written by Curtis Mayfield, Girls Are Out to Get You. It was a minor pop hit in the US in 67. It was released in the UK in 71, where it finally reached the UK top 40. No disputing the pedigree of the next artist. He's considered one of the greatest singers in the history of American popular music, and certainly as far as R&B and particularly soul music concerned, he was one of the seminal artists. Otis Redding.

0: good old love. Someone's no good love.
1: Hard to Handle, a 1968 song written by Otis Redding along with Al Bell and Alan Jones. Originally recorded by him, it saw wide release soon after he died suddenly in 1967 on the album The Immortal Otis Redding. That version reached number 38 on the Billboard R&B charts, number 51 on the pop charts, and in the UK it reached number 15. 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Coming up next, the Isley Brothers.
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written by Motown's main songwriting team, Holland, Dozier and Holland. This Old Heart of Mine is Weak for You was originally actually intended for the Supremes, who did later record their own version for their album Supremes A Go-Go, but it was the only major hit that the Isley Brothers had while they were on Motown when they left in 1969 to start their own T-Neck label. It reached number three in the UK charts in November of 1968, making it the group's highest charting UK single, The Isley Brothers and This Old Heart of Mine. That's one from the 60s. Going on to the 70s now, to an American. Well, he was a percussionist and a band leader, as well as being a songwriter and record producer, but he was one of the leading figures in 1970s disco music. He was recruited in 1964 as the drummer in 13-year-old Stevie Wonder's then touring band. He moved to Detroit in 67 and then joined a band called Bohannon and the Motown Sound. His name is Hamilton Bohannon.

You may as well put your own name in it if you're going to. Bohannon, Hamilton Bohannon, 1975 track called Foot Stomping Music, which reached number 23 in the UK charts in 1975, and he followed that with Disco Stomp, which was his biggest hit, which reached number 6. Now, I'm on a programme about soul and funk and dance music, so why am I about to tell you about the probably the greatest boxer there's ever been, Muhammad Ali? He was widely regarded, obviously, as one of the most significant and celebrated sports figures of the 20th century, and was inspiring, controversial and polarising, both inside and outside the ring. In 1963, when he was still Cassius Clay, he released an album of spoken word music on Columbia Records called, modestly, I Am the Greatest. And a year later, believe it or not, he recorded this single.

0: not a bad voice at all, was it? Written by Benny King, Jerry Lieber and Mike Stoller, of course. Stand By Me, sung there by the former world boxing champion Muhammad Ali, or as he was then, Cassius Clay.
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in Birmingham, Alabama. Frederick Knight, also a singer, songwriter and record producer. He recorded with several labels in New York before he then signed with the legendary Stax Records in 1972 and immediately had that as a hit record, I've Been Lonely For So Long. Sadly, it was his only UK hit single in 1972. It stayed on the chart for 10 weeks and reached number 22 in our British charts. But nevertheless, he's continued to have an excellent career writing, performing, producing and doing all sorts of things. That's Frederick Knight and I've Been Lonely For So Long. Chairman of the board were based in Detroit in Michigan. They saw their greatest commercial success in the 1970s, thanks largely to their lead singer, General Johnson. When Holland and Dozier and Holland, who I've mentioned before, left Motown late in the 1960s, they established their own Invictus Hot Wax group of record labels. They teamed General Johnson up with other members, Eddie Custis, Danny Woods, and Canadian-born Harris Kennedy, as the company's new flagship act. They call themselves Chairman of the Board. This is one of their hits.

0: working on A Building of Love, composed by Lamont Dozier, Brian Holland, reached number 20 in the UK charts in the summer of 1972 for the chairman of the board. You're listening to The Soul Train with me, Pete Bayliss, here on BHBN. Coming up next, the great Edwin Starr.
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Charles Edwin Hatcher, or as he became known, Edwin Starr. He was born in Tennessee, raised in Ohio, lived later in Detroit, of course, while he was singing for Motown Records. And then in the 1970s, he moved over here to the United Kingdom, indeed here to the West Midlands, where this program is made and is coming from. And he continued to produce music living around here until his death in April 2003. That was Stopper on Sight, SOS, written by Edwin Starr, Richard Morris and Al Hamilton. And that was in 1965, where it reached number 11 in the UK charts, but when it was reissued later in 1968. Edwin Starr and SOS. I've referred to people before on these programmes as the King of Soul, the Inventor of Soul, the Beginning of Soul, but believe me, there is only one Godfather of Soul,

What can you say about James Joseph Brown? Papa's Got a Brand New Bag, written and recorded by James Brown, released as a two-part single in 1965. It was the first of his songs to reach the Billboard Hot 100 Top 10 and was also his first UK hit. It reached number 25 in the UK charts in 1965 and won him his first Grammy Award for the Best Rhythm and Blues Recording. James Brown, Papa's Got a Brand New Bag. American singer and songwriter Dobie Gray had a musical career that spanned soul music, but also country and pop. He was even a theatre actor as well. He's probably best known for a couple of great hit records. One was in 1973, his biggest hit called Drift Away, but in 1965, the original version of The In Crowd.

very Motownish, wasn't it, of course? Dobie Gray and The Inquiry, written by Billy Page, arranged by his brother Gene, lots of brass and so on. It reached number 13 on the Billboard Hot 100 in February 1965, and just a few months later reached number 25 in the UK charts.

the height of Crusaders' commercial success came with their 1979 album Street Life, with Randy Crawford as the featured singer. It became their most successful entry on the soul charts and reached number 5 in the UK charts in 1979, the Crusaders and Street Life. If you were around listening to music about, I don't know, 25 years ago, you will remember a number one record by Kylie Minogue, but you're going to hear the original version now from a rhythm and blues soul group from New York City called Little Anthony and the Imperials. Here's Tears on My Pillow.

Jimmy Eat Disco, Mama Used to Say, taken from his debut studio album. It was released in April 1982. It peaked inside the UK singles charts in June of that year, when it remained at number 7 for 2 weeks. Junior Giscombe and Mama Used to Say. Unfortunately, that's time for the end of another edition of Soul Train. I hope you've enjoyed it. Whatever hospital you're in, I hope you get well soon. And if you've been listening to it elsewhere on other media, then I hope you've enjoyed the last hour and can join me the next time we take a journey on the Soul Train. I'll leave you with Van McCoy and the Soul City Symphony, who's with a Grammy Award winning instrumental from 1976 called The Hustle. Until the next time, from me, Pete Bayliss. Goodbye.

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1: From the Sky News Centre at 11, polls have closed in a by-election to replace Sir Keir Starmer as Holborn and St Pancras MP. Labour candidate Sargol Abdiwali is facing a challenge from the Green Party leader. The vote follows a motion by Zach Polanski's party to label Zionism as racism. Our chief political editor John Craig says it looks like Labour are favourites.
2: The Green Party are saying in a statement, whatever the result later, we have run a positive campaign full of energy in what is one of Labour's safest seats. To be the main challenger shows how far the Greens have come.
1: A police force has admitted warrants used to raid two of the former Prince Andrew's homes in February were unlawful, but insists he remains under investigation. Procedural errors mean they were issued under the incorrect section of law, and a hearing next year will decide what to do with the material seized. Two men have been arrested on suspicion of trespassing an RAF base in Cambridgeshire. The Latvian nationals are in the custody of counter-terror police. An inquest has found three sisters who were pulled from the sea off the Brighton coast in May took their own lives. The mother of the women died by drowning in 2010. In sport, Manchester City manager Enzo Maresca says he trusts the club completely. It's the first time we've heard from the coach since City were found guilty during the international break of breaching Premier League financial rules. The side strongly denies any wrongdoing. Maresca's told City TV the club are appealing.
3: I'm very calm. Club has been quite clear. We trust completely the club, so we understand the noise. The focus for us is just, what we can control, and we can control just the football side.
1: And if you need to fill up the car, you may want to check Google Maps first. The app now allows you to compare the cost of petrol and diesel at forecourts. That's the latest. I'm Laura Safe.
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6: 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It takes an hour to save up to 3 lives. 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

0: 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If you're joining us from the Heartlands Hospital in Bordesley Green, it's good to be with you. 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
1: 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Whether you've recently been diagnosed, are currently undergoing treatment, finishing treatment, or supporting a friend or family member with cancer, we're here to support you. Cancer and its treatments may cause various physical changes and significantly impact your emotional well-being and daily life. You may experience unfamiliar or intensified emotions as you navigate this challenging period. Many patients find that the side effects of cancer treatments improve after completing their treatment. However, some side effects may persist and cause long-term issues, while others, known as late effects, might not emerge until months or years later. Adopting a healthy lifestyle can aid in managing the late effects of cancer treatment and enhance recovery. It can also reduce the risk of other health conditions such as heart disease, diabetes, and strokes. We encourage you to consider ways to improve your overall well-being and long-term health. Our health and well-being events offer advice and information from experienced cancer professionals to help you lead a healthy and active life, including emotional, financial, and practical advice during this difficult time. These sessions, which are free of charge, allow you and your loved ones to learn about topics related to cancer. The events cover areas such as a healthy lifestyle, including diet, physical activity, sleep, fatigue, and emotional well-being, benefits and financial advice, information on treatments like chemotherapy and radiotherapy, coping with side effects of treatments, support groups. These sessions also offer peer support, connecting you with others who have experienced similar journeys, which can alleviate feelings of isolation and provide valuable coping strategies. By improving your understanding of your health, you can make informed decisions and set realistic goals for your recovery and well-being. Our events are held at the Queen Elizabeth Hospital Birmingham, Heartlands Hospital, Good Hope Hospital, and Solihull Hospital. 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We look forward to welcoming you.

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1: From the Sky News Centre at midnight, polls have closed in the by-election triggered by Sir Keir Starmer's decision to quit as an MP. People in Holborn and St Pancras in North London have been voting all day. Labour candidate Sahgal Abdi Wali is facing a challenge from Green Party leader Zach Polanski. It's as Andy Burnham's criticised their recent vote to label Zionism as racism.
2: I think it was a completely wrong decision, a terrible judgment on the part of the Green Party of England and Wales, in effect ruling out a two-state solution between Israel and Palestine.
1: It's understood the execution of an ex-US Army major who killed 13 people in Texas will be live-streamed to the public. Donald Trump's ordered a firing squad to kill Nidal Hassan after he went on a shooting spree at Fort Hood in 2009. Thames Valley Police says its misconduct investigation into Andrew Mountbatten Windsor continues despite search warrants being found to be unlawful. The High Court heard there was a legal error in the approach taken before searching the former prince's properties. He denies any wrongdoing. Two Latvian men have been arrested on suspicion of trespassing at a military base in Cambridgeshire. An abandoned car was found in the perimeter of RAF Molesworth last night. Our correspondent Barnaby Papadopoulos has more.
3: I just want to bring you the statement from counter-terror police, from Helen Flanagan. She said, "We're very aware of the recent heightened interest and concern around military sites, but at this stage there is nothing to suggest this incident is connected to the events at RAF Fairford last week."
1: Russian strikes on Ukrainian public buses have killed at least 30 people. The country's capital, Kiev's, under worsening blackouts. And Erling Haaland's calling for unity on and off the field as Manchester City appeal against their guilty verdicts for breaching financial rules. City were found to have used sham contracts to inflate revenues. That's the latest. I'm Laura Safe.
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0: 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If you'd like to find out more about us, then you can have a look at our website, which is at www.bhbn.net.
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0: Right. Before we read any bedtime stories, we need to brush our teeth.
4: Oh, Mum, do we have to? We only brushed them this morning.
0: Twice a day, kids. Come on. I was reading a leaflet today that said tooth decay was the most common reason for children around your age to be admitted to hospital. Can you believe that?
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0: No one is going to hospital. Just brush your teeth twice a day. And don't rinse your mouth out after you've brushed. Just spit. We want that good stuff in the toothpaste to be working on your teeth for as long as possible.
4: So, there is a good reason why you always nag us.
0: Oi! Do you want that bedtime story or not? Get cleaning your teeth.
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1: From the Sky News Centre at 1, votes are being counted in a by-election to replace Sir Keir Starmer as Holborn and St Pancras MP. The North London seat's been a Labour stronghold since its formation, but Green Party leader Zach Polanski's hoping to break their clean sheet. Labour's Sahgal Abdiwali is the bookies' favourite. Benali Hamdash is the Green member of the London Assembly.
2: I've been a Green Party member for 14 years, and many of those years we toiled away in obscurity. The very idea that we're sat here discussing the fact that the Green Party might be in shot for what used to be Labour's safest seat really does show how much that Polanski has changed politics and put us on the map.
1: A police force has admitted warrants used to raid two of the former Prince Andrew's homes in February were unlawful, but insists he remains under investigation. Procedural errors meant they were issued under the incorrect section of law, and a hearing will decide what to do with the material seized. It's understood the public will be able to watch the execution of an ex-US Army major who in 2009 killed 13 people at Fort Hood in Texas. It's expected to be live-streamed after a firing squad was ordered to kill Nidal Hassan. Experts are warning England could be in for an early flu season. The NHS's National Medical Director says hospital admissions for the virus are the highest she can remember for this time of year. In sport, Erling Haaland's called for unity at Manchester City as the club appeal guilty verdicts for breaching Premier League financial rules.
3: We have to stick together. We have to stay with each other, and we have to stay positive no matter what happens in life. We always have to have a smile, stay positive, look ahead and try to win football games. So yeah, stick together, enjoy the ride and smile.
1: The striker's spoken as City continue to deny wrongdoing. And there's more romance on the way for Bridgerton fans. Netflix has announced a new spin-off series which will follow a young Lady Violet. That's the latest. I'm Laura Safe.
0: Your next news on BHBN Radio is in 1 hour.